Van Halen, Eruption. You really got me covering the Kinks on that one on the Grand Strands. Classic Rock, Wave 104.1. How about some Queen with a little help from Bowie, Under Pressure?

Credence, have you ever seen the rain? Yes, yes, I have. You might even see some this weekend on the Grand Strands. 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
2: Before I moved here, I didn't know much about Myrtle Beach. And when we were trying to find a hotel, I saw this hotel, which isn't the best. It was like a 3-star rating, and it was probably far worse. But I booked it because I didn't know where we were going. They're the only ones who accepted pets. And I said it to Ross. It says it's the Grand Strand Hotel, so it must be very grand. I know it's 3 stars, but let's give it a try. 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
3: I remember moving here first time, just blown away by the sign on the county cop car. And, you know, it said Horry. I didn't know what county it was, but it was like, Horry? We're in Horry? Horry County? Where did I just move to?
2: Crazy cousin always calls me, and she's like, how's Horry County? And I'm like, no, it's Horry. It's Horry County.
3: Oh, it's Horry, too. Don't worry.
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4: 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It's high five, dance around, jump out of your chair. Yeah, baby! I'm Christopher Cervini. When you surprise her with a gift from Christopher's Fine Jewelry, she gets that same incredible celebrate with a high five, leap into the air feeling. She sees the little box from Christopher's Fine Jewelry. She about stops breathing. She oh so slowly unwraps it. Could it be? 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Seconds tick down. She opens it. Still holding her breath, she sees her new diamond. Yes! 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Yes, you did it with a gift from Christopher's Fine Jewelry. Gentlemen, you love those touchdowns. 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
9: Ever heard of fighting fire with fire? One way the South Carolina Forestry Commission does this is by prescribed burning. Also called controlled burning, it's done to combat pests, remove understory competition, prepare soil for planting, and enhance wildlife habitat. But the best reason to do prescribed burning is to prevent larger wildfires. Prescribed burning is the most cost-effective and natural way to remove built-up fuels on the forest floor or near communities in the wildland-urban interface. This practice consumes the material that would otherwise feed a wildfire. The Forestry Commission offers prescribed burning courses and certification, partners with state and federal agencies to conduct prescribed burning on public lands, and promotes the practice through learn-to-burn demonstrations around the state. Prescribed burning is the best way to keep the nearly 13 million acres of forested land in South Carolina healthy, productive, and safe from wildfire. sponsored by the South Carolina Forestry Commission, South Carolina Broadcasters Association, and this station.
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0: All right, let's take a look at that Wave 104 forecast. For tonight, increasing clouds, low around 60 degrees. Tomorrow, mostly cloudy, high near 79. Tomorrow night, mostly cloudy, low around 64. And for your Friday, mostly cloudy, high near 78. Let's get back into it. We got Jay Giles, Foreigner, Metallica, Rush. 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

0: Rush, Free Will on the Grand Strands, classic rock, and the home of the TNA Morning Show with Tommy and Beth. Wave 104.1, Scary K on a Wednesday evening. I hope you guys are all doing well. 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

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Alice, School's actually back in right now, but that's okay. Here's some Steve Miller Band, Fly Like an Eagle.

0: 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And you're home for the TNA Morning Show with Tommy and Beth. Wave 104.1, Scary K on a Wednesday night. I hope you guys are all doing well. Happy hump day, everybody. 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
14: All right, let's take a look at that Wave 104 forecast. For tonight, increase in clouds, low around 60. Tomorrow, mostly cloudy skies, high near 79. Tomorrow night, mostly cloudy, low around 64. For your Friday, mostly cloudy, high near 78. Let's get back into it. We got Alice in Chains, Journey, Ozzy, Elton. How about some Van Halen? 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

0: Elton John, Benny and the Jets off the Goodbye Yellow Brick Road album on the Grand Strands Classic Rock. 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

Ramones, Beast of Burden off Some Girls on the Grand Strands. Classic Rock, Wave 104.1, Skier K on a Wednesday night. And on this day, back in 1978, the Stones served as both hosts and musical guests on the season 4 premiere of Saturday Night Live. And they delivered a raw and raspy version of Beast of Burden on that show. That helped propel that song to number 8 on the Billboard Hot 100. 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

0: 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And don't forget to listen all this week for your chance to win tickets to go see Jason Bonham's Led Zeppelin Evening. It's going to be a great show. He's coming to the House of Blues Friday, December 11th. 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
2: 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Right. 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
16: All right, let's take a look at that Wave 104 forecast for tonight. Increase in clouds, low around 60. Tomorrow, mostly cloudy, high near 79. Tomorrow night, mostly cloudy, low around 64. And for your Friday, mostly cloudy, high near 78. Sounds good to me. How about some Police, ZZ Top, Aerosmith, Boston? 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
1: Rumors spreading around in that Texas town. About the shack outside the game. 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

0: Let me take you home tonight, Boston on the Grand Strand. It's Classic Rock, and you're home at the TNA Morning Show with Tommy and Beth, Wave 104.1, Scary K, on a Wednesday night. 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

0: Fleetwood Mac, Goldust Woman on the Grand Strands, Classic Rock, and you're home for the TNA Morning Show with Tommy and Beth, Wave 104.1, Scary K. On a Wednesday night, did you go hang out with Tommy and Beth from the TNA Morning Show last night for Tap That Trivia? Well, they do it every Tuesday night, so if you missed it last night, go see them next week. It's always a whole lot of fun hanging out with Tommy and Beth. You might even learn something. They do it every Tuesday, 6 to 8 p.m., Crooked Hammock Brewery inside the restaurant, Barefoot Landing, North Myrtle Beach. Always have some great prizes. 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
0: All right, let's take a last look at that Wave 104 forecast for tonight. Increasing clouds, low around 60. Tomorrow, mostly cloudy, high near 79. Tomorrow night, mostly cloudy, low around 64. For your Friday, mostly cloudy, high near 78. Let's get back into it. We've got Rush, Ozzy, BOC, Skid Row. 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

0: 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Thank you for hanging out with me. I appreciate that. And it's Wednesday nights. That means it's Big Chill Music Bingo Night. 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
2: I was, you know, laying some brown cable in the bathroom, and the wife comes home, and we're having a conversation. You know, I'm in there. She's out there doing her thing. We're, you know, just talking about regular stuff. And I'm like, there's nobody else really I would be having a conversation with through the door while I'm pooping, and no big story.
3: Oh my God.
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2: Keep in mind, we're not therapists or psychologists. 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
1: Tommy and Beth, my boyfriend, just got back from a business trip. 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
1: 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Wouldn't worry about that.
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3: 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She had read our reviews on Google, and friends had said she should definitely stop in to Christopher's Fine Jewelry to see what we had. 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After talking a bit more, we thanked her for coming in, and she was on her way. 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I want it." 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I smiled and said, "Mission accomplished. 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
6: Think before you burn. 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
5: Facebook fan page poll question this morning. At this point, if you listen to this show for 5 minutes, you realize that I roll my eyes so hard at these conspiracy theories. What would one be that you think is absolute horse crap, but if it came true, it would just blow your mind because you think this, whatever it is impossible, but it turned out to be true. Your trust in reality would probably be significantly affected by it.
6: Well, we just got a really good one from Tom. He just messaged now that JFK Jr. being Trump's VP because, he hasn't announced a VP running mate. So that would blow our minds.
5: Why? Because
6: JFK Jr. is no longer
5: us. Hello. there's another Kennedy out there. That's what confused at my that'd be something.
6: For the longest time people were saying that JFK Jr. is still alive and he's been going to Trump rallies for the past 4 years. You didn't hear about that? Yeah.
5: Hey, I'm dead. I've been known as dead for a long time, but I'm going to go to this very populated rally.
6: I can't remember the name of this specific fan that goes to all of his rallies, but he kind of looks similar to JFK and he has a blonde wife that's always with him.
5: What is the significance of the blonde wife?
6: Well, because his JFK Jr.'s wife had blonde hair.
5: Yeah.
6: So that's the theory that they never died, that they've been, lingering and waiting to come out with the truth.
5: I would definitely question my reality and all the things I've ever thought of as ridiculous after that point, for sure.
6: That would be crazy. That would be crazy if he were still alive.
5: I know. It's almost frustrating to try to, because I'm trying to disassemble the reality of the situation, create a realm where there is a possibility of that a person can disappear, not use credit cards, completely change their name, and live an existence, even though bodies were found, right? Like bodies of the guy's plane. Like there's just no way. There's just no room for that to be reality.
6: It's called when you're put in the, what is that program when you have to vanish from everyone?
5: Witness protection.
6: It's called witness protection.
5: Yeah, but why go through the dramatics of a plane crash and fake bodies when you could just be gone?
6: Because then no one would believe it. They'd think you're still alive somewhere.
5: Yeah, maybe. Who knows?
6: They'd still hunt you down.
5: I mean, I know. Hopefully, all of you know. But there's one or two out there that think that might be a possibility.
6: There are quite a few that believe JFK Jr. is still alive.
5: And that is alarming. Mm-hmm. I mean, just think about that. There are a lot of, if what you're saying is right, and I don't know this, I've never heard that theory before. But if a lot of people actually think that JFK Jr., they did the same thing with Elvis, but really think that here's a guy who is, I mean, forget about him being alive and secretly wanting or being able to just hide himself for those many years, but then to also be qualified to be vice president all of a sudden after all these years.
6: So it goes deep.
5: I see. You don't have to light the fire. Beth has got eight fingers poking all over the place. I see you. You're right in front of me.
6: It goes deeper than that, though. They believe that JFK Jr. has gone into a witness protection type of program, has been, doing this for years because he has the information to prove why they killed his father and how the government did it.
5: So I have this information. So what I'm going to do is I'm going to take it and hide.
6: Until the right time right. to come out with it. And then, of course, former President Trump will announce, and this is my running mate. That's the theory. That is the theory.
5: That someone spent time on that. It just, I mean, it blows my mind.
6: Well, he hasn't announced his running mate yet.
5: I really don't think, you know, this COVID thing, this kind of dumbassery didn't exist before 2020. No,
6: Yes, it did. Yes, it did. Because it existed prior to President Trump being in office.
5: What, that JFK Jr. still alive?
6: Yeah, that started before 2020. Yeah, because he got in, what was it, 2016 he was in? So those rumors began around that time.
5: Right. And then how did he end up with the vice president that he had?
6: That's a good question.
5: Kennedy just like, not a good time. I'll wait for the second go round.
6: Maybe. I do like that theory, though. That's so funny.
5: That's a tough one. Mm-hmm. That's a tough one. That's even worse than the moon landing being fake.
6: Oh, and we have somebody who does believe that. Paul put on our Facebook page that we actually went to the moon, and he said it would blow people's minds if that was actually possible.
5: So wait a second. So his position is that we never landed on the moon, or his position is that if it came to light that we never did?
6: No, that we never landed on the moon, because he said that we actually went to the moon would blow people's minds if that was true.
5: No, it doesn't blow anybody's mind, because most people accept that as fact.
6: I wonder what Paul thinks about the space station. You know, they are trying to crash the space station into the ocean by 2030.
5: Yeah.
6: And they're looking for a company to send them a business plan to tell them how to do it. I think they have to find the company to work with the government by June.
5: Mm.
6: And then, yeah, 2030. Why are they getting rid of the space station?
5: I'm about to waste about 4 minutes of my breath. I don't know how many heartbeats in those 4 minutes.
6: Yes.
5: And just this lifespan. Mm-hmm. I might as well go outside, piss in the wind, and get whiz on my jeans.
6: Yes.
5: I'm going to do it anyway. And I don't know why, but I'm just going to do it. Let's just take into example the Project Apollo program, right?
6: Mm-hmm.
5: NASA. The 60s, over 400,000 people worked on the Apollo program, just that program,
6: mm-hmm.
5: from astronauts, mission controllers, all the way down to the production line people that made like the boosters, the vehicles, the propellants. I mean, you could go on and on and on. That many people on some level worked on just the Apollo program.
6: And they don't get paid enough money to, you know, hide the truth.
5: Like, not one person was disgruntled or on their deathbed. Psst, I got a secret. Not one person.
6: Mm-hmm.
5: How about all the thousands of people who studied the things brought back from the moon? Rocks, soil. How about all the other countries who also have photos and imagery? So we're talking about other countries and all of their programs and all those people,
6: mm-hmm.
5: that also have not one single person stepped out and said, yeah, you know what? America's lying. These lying sons. People jump at the chance to prove the United States wrong from other countries. Not one. Not even Kim Jong-un said.
6: We just got a message from Tim who said, hey, it could be the fact that all the countries are in on it.
5: Right. What about all the hundreds of thousands of people involved in it? Now, let me put that in perspective of how hard it is to keep a secret.
6: Oh, here's another one.
5: Well, can I finish your thought here?
6: Okay.
5: Just how hard it is to keep a secret. Bill Clinton got some noggin from one girl in the Oval Office who told one person, and It is common household knowledge that Bill Clinton got noggin in the White House. She told one person.
6: I'm going to be devil's advocate on this.
5: Well, I'm sure you are. Shocker.
6: Okay. Imagine this, Tommy. What if everyone saw everything and believed it that worked for NASA? Not that I agree with this. They saw a fake image, believe that they did something when they didn't. And the only people that knew were the world leaders who were sworn to secrecy.
5: See, I just can't. The capability of stupidity is far surpassing my ways of dispelling it.
6: Yeah. Yeah, I mean,
5: because you can, what if, I mean, the next thing we're going to be talking about, you know, little green men and creatures and Illuminati and
6: that
5: stuff.
6: That has been a thing ever. I mean, people have been talking about aliens for years. It's just no one believed them. They're like, why did that one guy in the middle of nowhere get taken by an alien and not someone from a major metropolitan area? Why him?
5: Trust me, so crazy. It uses so little energy to just employ logic. It uses vastly more energy to come up with reasons why logic doesn't work when logic just is very easy to absorb.
6: And we do have quite a few people online that agree that aliens exist. Megan, Rick, Levi.
5: The alien thing, I'm not going to sit here and tell you that they don't exist. Because, I mean, it possibly, you know.
6: And who knows? Maybe they are green.
5: Yeah. I myself am on the fence with that.
6: What's wrong if they're green aliens?
5: I don't care what freaking color they are. Who knows? I mean, we're assuming they have bodies at all. They could be some kind of
6: a shadow figure like they saw in Miami.
5: Vaporous, whatever. I mean, the universe is the limit on that. I don't know. I myself am on the fence.
6: Sidebar. I just want to say, Tommy, we need to figure out a company to land the space station in the ocean because NASA will pay you $478 million if you get the contract. We need that contract.
5: I would not. If I had a drawing board, like brand new drawing board and dry erase and like, all right, concepts, let's go. Would not be able to make the first mark on that.
6: I know. I have a feeling Elon's going to get the mission, not us.
5: Yeah. No, that is way above any of our financial heads, and most of our intelligence heads, or whatever that means. I don't know. The TNA.

0: 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That's 843-626-9283. Remember, it is never okay to text and drive.
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1: I got some bad news for you, Beth, or just maybe not bad news. It's something to consider because I know that you'll be going to Hawaii before too long. You'll be hanging out at the resort pool. And if I know you, you'll be in a hot tub at some point.
2: With a pina colada. Yes.
1: With a pina colada.
2: The downside, though, if you know, Ross always tells me, because at one point he did maintenance for a country club. And he's like, have you ever seen the filters in those hot tubs? He mentioned it's so disgusting. The filter will turn completely black. With, like, skin and dirt and,
1: How long before they changed the filters?
2: He would change it out every 2 months.
1: Every 2 months.
2: And he had the highest grade filter for his hot tub.
1: Well, you also have to think about, you know, the bulk use of the hot tub. So if you've got a hot tub at your house, you know, you and your family get into it, and you probably don't get into it every day. So it sits out there largely unused until somebody decides to pop in for a little bit. These things are used all day long, every day long. So it stands to reason those filters would be would be pretty nasty.
2: I personally have seen only one filter from a hot tub. It was my friend's hot tub. And yes, I have seen skin on it. It was so nasty.
1: Yeah, but that person probably never cleaned the filter. I'm learning today that there's a filter in a hot tub. So if I had one, it'd probably never get changed because I don't, you know, unless I was instructed to do so by the fine folks at Elko Spas, Billiards, and Pools that, hey, by the way, there's a filter needs to be changed over here.
2: Yeah.
1: You know, I might not even know about that.
2: Don't they do the saltwater hot tubs at Elko?
1: They do. They do.
2: Oh, that's what I'd want is a saltwater hot tub.
1: Yeah. And hot tub tech has come a long way.
2: But then if you do the saltwater hot tub, do you have to have the chemicals or no?
1: You'd have to ask somebody who knows all about it. I don't think so. I think it's a, I think the salt, I don't know. I'd just be making it up.
2: I love it. I love it.
1: So, yeah, you don't come out with that chlorine smell and all that. Well, here's something to consider before you dip a toe in the resort pool and the resort hot tub. A group of researchers in Canada figured out they tested 23 public pools for traces of an artificial sweetener that's used in a lot of processed foods. And you're like, well, how would that get into the water? Why is there artificial sweetener in a pool?
2: People are dumping their drinks by accident.
1: No. Because your body doesn't break down this artificial sweetener. So when you pee, it's still in there.
2: So people are urinating in the pools.
1: One pool they tested, about a third the size of an Olympic swimming pool. And they calculated that it had just under 20 gallons of urine from people whizzing in the pool.
2: So if they're testing for certain things in the pool based on the urine, did they test on birth control? Because that would be in your urine. Any pharmaceuticals you're taking?
1: It depends on if it breaks down or not. I don't know. But what they were looking for is how much whiz is in this pool. And you could also surmise that not everybody who whizzed in the pool had consumed this artificial sweetener, so there's potentially more urine in the pool. This is only the urine measured by people who had this particular artificial sweetener in the pool.
2: Oh, that's so nasty.
1: Another pool they tested was about half as big as an Olympic pool, so more like a hotel swimming pool, and it had around 8 gallons of pee.
2: But, you know, at the same time, okay, so you swim in the ocean, and people pee in the ocean all the time. You don't talk about that, and there's no chemicals in the ocean to clean out that pee.
1: Right, but the ocean is so immense that, I mean, and you think about every fish out there poops in it.
2: Mm-hmm.
1: Think about all the burials at sea. You're swimming in the ocean, in the beach, and in the waves, and how many bodies are out there?
2: Oh, so nasty.
1: Right? How many sunken ships and oil and all kinds of nasty debris are out there in the ocean. But because it's so immense, we like, man, none of that's over here. This is clean water.
2: And think about the fish that you're fishing for that possibly ate some, you know, feces from other fish. You know, that
1: Well, I mean, that's just one hand shaking the other. There, the feces, if they were going to eat the feces, would have already been in the water in the first place.
2: Mm-hmm.
1: And then they ate it and made more feces.
2: Mm-hmm. But your fish is eating poop.
1: Think about how much shark skeet is out there when they're making shark babies and the skeet from all the different kinds of fish.
2: Yep, that's true.
1: So now here's something that might disturb you a little more. They also took samples from 8 hot tubs, and they're even worse. You've got to be a dirty, scandalous son of a bitch to pee in a hot tub. You know, I don't pee in pools. I get sometimes people do, especially if there's a swim-up bar. You can bet your sweet ass that once you break the seal that not everyone's getting up to go to the bathroom. They're sitting there like, oh, well, oops, nobody will notice. And they, you know, then they let it loose right there at the swim-up bar. But if you've got the audacity to whiz in a hot tub, there's a good chance that you'll sit there in a bubble bath in your own house and whiz.
2: Okay, so just a heads up. You know how you were talking about sharks and, you know, how they're doing their fertility thing out there, getting others pregnant? Well, apparently there is one politician from Mexico that said that he actually used shark sperm to moisturize his skin. It was in his moisturizer.
1: How in the 2 seconds since I brought that up are you able to find an article related to it that is so hideous that I don't even know how to respond to it?
2: No, it's amazing. His name is Guillermo Romo, and he is a legislator from somewhere in Mexico. He said he prefers shark semen because it helps his skin and beautification ritual every morning.
1: Part of me wants to know how one obtains this shark skeet. Do you get it from the shark itself? And are you very popular with sharks, if so? Or if there is a business out there, a job, whose job it is to extract it, much to the pleasure of these sharks. No wonder the shark-infested waters around Mexico, they all want to be part of this program.
2: It's interesting, though. He doesn't say which company produces this, but he does say it improves his complexion of his skin and it removes the expression lines.
1: Interesting. About hot tubs, 3 times the concentration of urine than the worst swimming pool.
2: Oh, you know what? I'm going to a place that's going to be completely empty because this is not high season for tourism there.
1: Right.
2: So I'll be fine.
1: Got it. Okay. if that's how you want to think about it, I don't blame you, Beth. Get in there and enjoy it anyway. Just know that that is a thing and it's going on and there's a good potential chance. Hot tubs, too, because it melts all, like, you know people don't wipe appropriately.
2: Oh, gross.
1: And you get in that hot tub and melt those dingleberries off.
2: Ew.
1: And now you're just all floating around there.
2: Are you being serious?
1: I'm being 100% serious. God. I mean, I'm being graphic, but I am being serious.
2: Oh.
1: And that's going to be a hard nope for me. Sitting in a big old cauldron of ball soup with another dude. F that.
2: Oh, gross. Why'd you have to ruin it for me?
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2: Beth sent me some kind of weird thing here. Says Oklahoma lawmakers are targeting furries in school with a bill that involves animal control.
3: Yeah, they're sick and tired of students coming to school and acting like they're cats and dogs.
2: I'm sick and tired of it.
3: And so they're going to implement this law that if the parents can't pick up the kid who's wearing this weird garb, that animal control will pick them up.
2: This can't be a thing where they're wearing straight up full on Chuck E. Cheese attire to school, right? I mean, what is the extent of this? My thought was, you know, I've heard of them wearing like little tails that attach to their pants, maybe some ears or something.
3: I heard it's getting pretty bad where they're acting like cats and dogs in class and not being verbal whatsoever.
2: Oh, really? Not even speaking?
3: Yeah. Meowing and, you know, going roof, roof. I mean, after a while, that's got to get annoying for the teacher.
2: Why don't they send them to the office? I mean, that's what happened when I got out of control and I was, you know, too loud or joking. Tommy, please just go on over to the office. I mean, I was on first name basis with my principal.
3: I mean, obviously that's not working because they've done that and it's still causing disruptions in the schools. So that's why they're taking it to the next level.
2: I don't really see how that's... Now, this is a bill that's put in. So this isn't like a law or a policy yet. There's no way.
3: I think it's going to pass. I think the parents are going to be like, I'm sick and tired of my son acting like he's a dog in class. It's ruining his education.
2: They've got to like think the opposite way, like something they like to do. Then you take that away. But animal control, really?
3: I mean,
2: A, they're not qualified to handle kids, and B...
3: How embarrassing would that be? You get that little stick with a little ropey thing around your neck, and they pull you out of class? Like,
2: right.
3: How embarrassing would that be?
2: How quick would the lawsuit be for the school to go there and start yoking people around?
3: You can't do that, though. If it's in law, then there's no lawsuit about it.
2: So you can't paddle a kid, but you can take one of these... dog catcher leashes and attach it around a kid's neck.
3: If they're acting like a dog, I guess that's what they're going for.
2: There's no way that's going to be possible. But I've said that about a lot of things that have come to pass here in these fine United States. So, sounds ridiculous now.
3: I think this bill is going to pass. I have a very strong feeling it will pass.
2: It's not even close to rational.
3: I don't know. It's not a horrible idea.
2: It's a really stupid idea. You can't have a dog catcher or animal control come and take a kid out because he's got mouse ears on.
3: Why not?
2: Because it's not ethical. I mean, just knee-jerk response to that.
3: And apparently the bill is saying that they ban furryism in all public schools. So these kids cannot dress like this no longer.
2: They've also banned baseball hats. There's a lot of stuff that they have banned. So why not just ban whatever the furry stuff is?
3: Yeah.
2: You want to meow in class? Then go take your ass to Mr. Johnson's office.
3: I do like the part of animal control because if the kid is embarrassed, they'll probably never do it again.
2: And that's never going to happen. It's so over the top and ridiculous. Like, what state is this? Kentucky?
3: Oklahoma.
2: That's insane.
3: I can totally see the parents doing that and passing it. You don't see... I mean, come on. Think about the boomers and the Gen Xers. They're probably going to say yes, you know, because they're sick and tired of this nonsense.
2: Well, with boomers and Gen Xers, you would get your ass whipped in class in front of folks. So there were no furries and such in there.
3: You don't think you would vote to say yes on this bill? Come on, you would vote to say yes.
2: No, not even close. I wouldn't even acknowledge that someone actually wrote that bill. Like, you're effing kidding me, right? I would question the sanity of the person who presented that. I mean, I'm not like king of the furries or anything, but you can't go yoking kids out but with animal control. What, are you going to put them in the cage in the back of the truck too?
3: Yes.
2: That's safe. And what about the seatbelts?
3: Apparently 70% of voters out there are on board with it. So I think it's going to pass.
2: Add Oklahoma to states to avoid.
3: No, I'm sure it's fine.
2: Yeah, how would that go over in your home territory of San Francisco?
3: Oh my gosh. There'd be protesting in the street.
2: As well there should be.
3: And then people would probably close off the Bay Bridge like they did for, you know, recently for the issues overseas.
2: Right, yeah. And that fixed everything. See, everything overseas is completely peaceful now that San Francisco blocked the bridge for a little while and threw their own key fobs over the bridge. That everybody overseas has just, you know, the conflict over in Israel with Gaza. They've stopped warring. Kim Jong-un started going to church. I mean, the fact that they blocked that bridge in San Francisco has just changed the world. So, you know, maybe they should do that more often.
3: Oh.
2: No, nothing's happened.
3: Yeah, nothing's happened.
2: Except they had to replace their fob, and they got a ticket, I presume, and a towing charge.
3: And a towing charge, yes.
2: Like, nobody gave a crap.
3: Yes, but I do believe that this will pass. I have a strong feeling.
2: There's no way. I put money on it, Beth. I'll put money on the fact that this bill will never get anywhere.
3: I'll put a crisp quarter on it.
2: As crazy and as idiotic as a lot of things are in these fine United States, there's no way we're going to have the animal control come yoke kids out because they've got squirrel ears on.
3: Aren't you shocked that 70% of the voters approve of this?
2: Yeah, I question the source here, to be honest with you. There's no way that's true. There's no way that's true.
3: Obviously it is. They did the poll. They know what they're talking about.
2: I think people voted or answered yes on the poll
3: because it was funny.
2: Yeah, exactly. I don't think when it comes down to it, you know, you've got Ralph out there in his animal control suit going out there and yoking some 12-year-old girl out by the neck and slamming her in the back of a dog cage. When it comes down to that, I don't think it's going to happen.
3: Yeah,
2: but I've been amazed before at the dumbassery that folks are capable of.
3: I mean, the fact that kids are getting tickets in school, that's a little weird.
2: Oh, tickets, yeah. Yeah, they will yoke your ass right on over to the courthouse.
3: And this goes on your record, your public record?
2: It goes on your personal file. Get in a fight. Now, I don't know this is policy for sure, but this is what I was told. Because one of my kids has got in trouble. He got, you know, got in a fight at school. Like, if someone starts a fight and you finish it, like we all tell, hey, somebody, don't ever start a fight, son. But if somebody does, you finish it. Let's say someone does start a fight. This was told to me by an attorney's office.
3: Mm-hmm.
2: Let's say somebody does start a fight with your kid. Your kid says, all right, let's go, and finishes it. Your kid's now in trouble.
3: They're not allowed to defend themselves? That makes no sense.
2: You're supposed to go get somebody to help. I'm not sure what they want you to do, but if somebody, you know, attacks you and you win the fight, you are in trouble.
3: That's nonsense. Because
2: right?
3: A kid should be able to defend themselves.
2: You would think.
3: I think about the three teens that, you know, ganged up on one 14-year-old boy, and this kid died because they all beat him up after school in an after-school fight.
2: Yeah.
3: I mean, and that guy, he couldn't defend himself. You're supposed to defend yourself.
2: Right, yeah. I mean, I don't know how you defend yourself against a crowd of kids.
3: Yeah.
2: Which is kind of punk ass.
3: Yeah, that was messed up.
2: But anyway, yeah, man, it's a strange, you think resource officers are in there to keep it safe. Nope, they are monetizing growing pains up in there.
3: And both parties should be, you know, something should happen to both people involved in the fight. If you're going to, you know, give one person some sort of sentence, both.
2: And, you know, with there's a lot of vape pen trouble in school right now, and kids are getting caught with vape pens. Well, let's say vape pens existed when, like, you and I were in school. You would get probably suspended, out of school suspension. You'd go home. You have to explain to your mom and dad, you know, there'd be a conference or whatever. Mm-hmm. That'd be the end of it. Nope. Now you get a ticket. You got to go to court, and you get suspended, and you got to deal with what your parents do.
3: Oh my gosh!
2: Yeah, it piles up real quick.
3: But getting the legal system involved, that just tells the parents, oh, we don't believe in your parenting skills, so we're gonna ticket you and make you go to court.
2: Right. Oh well, it's a moneymaker.
3: That's sad. And then
2: because the kid who gets caught with a vape pen, and there's a charge associated with it.
3: Mm-hmm.
2: You think the kid's paying for it? Nope.
3: The parents.
2: It's the parents.
3: It's wrong. So, and then you were showing me the vape pen now that looks like a highlighter.
2: Yeah, it looks just like a highlighter.
3: That was pretty amazing. Yeah. It's like, wow.
2: Which is probably a good one reason why, you know, they when it comes to school supplies, like they have them there. Hey, don't bring highlighters to school. Don't bring magic markers. Don't bring pencils, pens, or whatever. We got them right here. Don't bring them in because there are companies out there that are making vape pens for kids. Isn't that crazy?
3: It's sad. And, well, you know, this company that sells the highlighter vape pen, when you go to their website, you have to be 21 to use their website. But, I mean, how are they going to know if you're not 21? I just clicked through. I may not be 21, and it's going to allow me to buy it online.
2: Yeah, it's just saying, you're 21. Oh, you say you're 21? Oh, okay, you're 21.
3: That's enough.
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1: 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State Highway Patrol reporting one incident in Horry County on Forest Brook Road at Roberta Lane. Look for a disabled vehicle on Highway 501 northbound by the exit to Waccamaw Boulevard. If you see an accident or have traffic news we need to know about, pull over and text us at 843-626-WAVE. 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
2: Somebody put out an article, well, it was more of a survey, about horrible hygiene habits that a lot of people have that are getting ignored and turning into more of a commonality than an exception. See if any of these stand out. Let's make a judgment on how nasty we are. Because right off the get, the very first one, I guess I'm horrible at hygiene because I never clean my keys. Have you ever cleaned your keys? Do you wipe them down?
3: I used to. I don't anymore.
2: Actually, you know, I'm kind of down to like two keys. I only have two actual keys. The one for my office and then the one for my front door of the house. Those are the only two keys I have. Everything else is a fob.
3: I have one for our office, one for my P.O. box, and one for my old job.
2: Oh, you still got the old job thing going on?
3: Yeah, I might break in there. No.
2: That's my declutter going on, you know, because I had like 8 or 10 keys on my key ring, and I'm like, you know what? I don't even know what half of these keys are anymore, and they're probably to old workplaces or who knows, maybe some to the old house, maybe. I don't know. But I whittled them down to the two that I use, and life is so much easier with you know, a small set of keys. And if I have to use the wife's keys for anything, they are so giant and so bulky, I don't know how she deals with it.
3: It's awful. I mean, all you really need is your key fob, your key to the job, and that's it, right? I mean, that's all you need. Yeah.
2: Her key ring is this massive ring that you could fit your arm in. I have no idea why she likes it that bulky. Now, maybe it's so if they go in the purse, they're easy to find. I don't know.
3: What are the keys for? Does she only have 2 or 3 keys on there?
2: No, she's got like, I don't know, 7 or 8 keys on there.
3: Oh, my gosh.
2: Who knows? Never cleaning your phone.
3: Oh, I clean my phone from time to time.
2: If I look at it and it's smudged and I'm like, all right, this is getting kind of nasty, then I realize I probably should wipe my phone down more often than I do. It's just never top of mind.
3: It's top of mind for me right now. Thank you.
2: What about your AirPods or your in-ear headphones? Do you ever clean those?
3: Never, because I always think that my when I put the AirPods back into the container, it's keeping it clean.
2: No, it's charging it.
3: It's keeping it clean because it's not touching.
2: Yeah, but they're coming out of your ear
3: and not going into any dirty surfaces. I'm okay with it going back into the same place it was to begin with. It's fine. And knows it.
2: What about like it? You know, if not earwax, then just the oils from your skin accumulating. Now I say that never having washed mine either. Going to the bathroom and just rinsing your hands,
3: gross.
2: Not using soap.
3: Is that what you're doing? Nasty.
2: They said. Remember the beginning of the pandemic when the government had to remind people to use soap.
3: Well, I mean, it's not just the government. If you're on a cruise, they always say washy-washy, washy-washy for some reason. They say exactly that.
2: You've
3: got to go onto a cruise. Yes, yes.
2: They say washy-washy?
3: Yeah, every time. Every time.
2: Why are we talking baby talk?
3: That's what they do on the cruises. They'll say washy-washy, and then you have to wash your hands before they'll let you into the main dining room.
2: I guess that makes sense because there's so many people confined to such a small area and just germs are everywhere. I'll be honest, I am better in public. It feels like a civic duty. I must wash my hands after going to the bathroom. At home, if I'm just taking a whiz, I don't think I do it all the time. I don't even close the door. I just go in, whip it out, let it rip, and then I'm unless I'm like, if I'm cooking or something like that, messing with food, yes, obviously.
3: I always close the door.
2: I can't. Oh, you always close the door?
3: I do.
2: Even going number one at home?
3: I try to, but then the dog or cat will open the door. They'll bang on it enough to open the door because they want something.
2: Yeah, that's almost like kids.
3: They are like kids.
2: not cleaning your belly button out. And this is if you have a deep innie. You really got to get in there.
3: Well, I mean, every time you wash yourself in a shower, you think you clean that, right?
2: If the loofah doesn't hit it, I probably don't clean it.
3: Gross.
2: Here's something, a horrible hygiene habit that we're also guilty of. We must be pretty nasty at Casa de la Collins. Mm-hmm. Being a shoes-on household. Shoes off, people think it's gross. And I get it, because you track all that gross stuff in from the street. People hawking and spitting, and dogs peeing and pooping, and, you know, just mud, what have you, all over the place. And then you track that into your home. But the clutter of the shoes makes me more crazy than the idea of the germs.
3: You know, there is that steam cleaner you can get that steams everything. Carpet, hardwood, your upholstery. Yeah. I want that steam cleaner.
2: Get it, girl.
3: Steams everything. Steam, and they promote that, like, steams off COVID. I don't know about that, but I'll take it.
2: Ross can get you that for your for Valentine's Day.
3: Oh, he better not.
2: You just said that's something you want.
3: It's something I want, but I don't want him to buy it for a holiday like that. That's horrible.
2: But it's something you want.
3: But not for Valentine's Day.
2: So he'll get you something that he's got a guess at that you might or might not want.
3: I would like a massage with bottomless champagne or mimosas. That's what I want for Valentine's Day.
2: Not something that exactly. You'll be able to use for the foreseeable future to make your house
3: no,
2: cleaner.
3: No, I just want an enjoyable one day. One day only.
2: God, that is selfish. It's all about you.
3: Wait, not really. I told him that I want to get that for both of us, and he said, I hate massages. And I'm like, you better suck it up.
2: It's not the massage I hate. It's the having to go there and do it and get...
3: Naked?
2: I mean, I wear my boxers, whatever.
3: Mm-hmm.
2: Unless I'm getting a happy ending. Depends on the happy ending giver.
3: Mm-hmm.
2: That's probably illegal, huh?
3: It is illegal, yes. Well, it depends on where you're at.
2: That sucks.
3: I mean, if you're in Thailand, it's very legal.
2: Is it?
3: Yeah.
2: Is that why everybody goes to Thailand?
3: Yes.
2: On the list, not scrubbing your crack. Some people assume that just letting soap and water run down your body is enough.
3: Oh, you better scrub that area. That's nasty.
2: Pits and pockets, man.
3: Mm-hmm.
2: Do you ever go around your house cleaning door handles?
3: No, but I should. Thank you for that. I didn't think about it. But the doors are always open except for the bathrooms. But yeah, that is nasty. I didn't think about that. So, oh, thank you.
2: We don't do that I can think of.
3: Oh,
2: but they're
3: gross.
2: Constantly touched, so there's a lot of bacteria on them. Light switches, too.
3: Oh, gross.
2: Not washing your sheets and pillowcases enough.
3: You should do that once a week at least.
2: If you're a dude and you live alone, chances are the last time your sheets or pillowcases were washed has been a month or more.
3: No, it should be after every use. And you know what type of use I'm talking about. That's nasty.
2: So once a month or more?
3: That's it? Oh my gosh, it's horrible. God.
2: Says the pillows themselves get gross, too. What do you do about that, though, if you got pillows and they're big?
3: And they shouldn't get gross. It's the covers of the pillows that get gross, but the pillow themselves, unless you're, are you a heathen doing it without the pillowcase? Please
2: no, hell no. No, okay. That'd be terribly uncomfortable. But what if you're a drooler and you drool through the pillowcase?
3: Ew, you bet. Well, you know what? You can get one of those covers that you zip up that will help you against that. All the hotels do it here. They have those zip-up covers.
2: Oh, is that right?
3: Yeah.
2: Flushing with the toilet lid up. It sprays tiny droplets all...

0: out with water.
1: No.
0: That's the way you're supposed to do it, apparently.
1: Yeah.
0: I never knew that until recently. Like, a dentist went on record and said, yeah, you know, you're like, for instance, if you get Pronamel,
1: yeah,
0: and it's supposed to rebuild the enamel on your teeth, you're supposed to leave that on after you're done and not spit it out because it needs to do its little duty on your teeth.
1: Uh-huh.
0: I had no idea. And then I read the instructions on the back of the toothpaste. I'm like, it's true. It doesn't say anything about rinse.
1: And speaking of toothbrushes and stuff, not replacing your toothbrush. You're supposed to do it every 3 months.
0: Oh, yeah. You know, I have such a hard time with Ross with that. So today I had to set out a new toothbrush on the counter so he'll use it.
1: Ha! Well, you just take the old one, put the new one in there.
0: I should. Well, I don't want to be mean. That'd be like me acting like his mom. I can't do that.
1: Which is different than what?
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3: 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State Highway Patrol reporting one incident in Horry County on Forest Brook Road at Roberta Lane. Look for a disabled vehicle on Highway 501 northbound by the exit to Waccamaw Boulevard. If you see an accident or have traffic news we need to know about, pull over and text us at 843-626-WAVE. 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
1: These are supposedly universally hated by everyone on Earth. Like, nobody likes these things. Let's see if we all agree on these.
2: Taxes
1: probably.
2: That should be number one.
1: I don't hate taxes. I mean, I don't hate doing my part. You know what I mean?
2: The sales tax I'm okay with. The property, car tax, and, you know, the end of year taxes, I'm good without.
1: Yeah, like it seems like it's over the top. You know, maybe more specifically, without getting too political, like how they're used in certain, you know, especially overseas. Yes.
2: You know, wouldn't it be fun if it were like American Idol and we could vote on, you know, you could see where the votes are live in action of where you want your money to go.
1: Right.
2: And Everyone's voting it on their cell phone. I would enjoy that.
1: Yeah, that will never happen. It's a great idea, but I certainly don't mind doing my part. You know, paying taxes. It's the American way. Got to pay for, you know, stuff needs to be paid for, and there's some stuff that does not need to be paid for.
2: I always found it interesting, though. You know, when I lived in that retiree community, they'd always say, "We're not voting to increase taxes for schooling." I'm like, "Why aren't you doing that?" "Oh, I don't have kids in school. Why should I?" Because these are the people that will run your country one day.
1: Yeah, I feel like that might be a little short-sighted. I mean, Everyone benefits from, smarter kids. Kids getting better education, better tools and stuff. So, I mean, I don't hate that. Mm-hmm. Same time, I also drop a little cash every week on the education lottery. And with little payback, I might add.
2: Ooh.
1: I think I got like $5 or $10 back once, and that's been it.
2: You got to do the scratch-offs. You'll win more money.
1: Maybe. Yeah, maybe. But not as much if you hit the big one, you know?
2: I don't think
1: you're gonna be Warren Buffett's ass.
2: Mm-hmm.
1: I don't want to be, you know, little guy with $100,000.
2: No, you want to be Taylor Swift status.
1: That's right.
2: A billionaire.
1: That's right. If I'm going to win it, I want to win it. All right, so here are some of the things that were on the list of the things that, you know, a lot of things we don't agree on. Some people, you know, a lot of things are subjective. Some people hate country music. Some people love country music and don't like anything else. So, you know, we might say, "Man, that music sucks." But, you know, there are a lot of people that like it. So these are supposedly things that we all can get together and hate. One of them is close talkers. Close talkers. Ooh. Yeah, I'm already a space guy anyway. I need, you know, my personal space.
2: And when it's
1: and the close talker is definitely is something that gets on my nerves. I need to be a little bit like arm's distance at least from you.
2: And if it's too close, it's like, "Oh, I can smell their breath. Please back up."
1: Then you'll get the guy who is the close talker. So, okay, we got to serve as a close talker. Let's take a step back here. So you take a step back and then they just ease right on up into you, right up in your face.
2: I have one more for you.
1: All right.
2: The close talker who spits on your face, you know, because they spit when they talk.
1: Well,
2: that happened to me once.
1: We all do. But yeah, you're right. I mean, that's another reason to have a little space so that you're not, you're not spitting on folks.
2: Well, the worst part is after they've spit on your face and you feel it on your cheek, do you wait to wipe it off or do
1: I
2: you
1: don't.
2: Just?
1: I don't. That just happened. You just did that. Drivers who don't use turn signals.
2: Oh, sometimes you have to do that, especially here in Myrtle Beach, because people speed up. The other day I was, I kind of went past North Myrtle Beach into North Carolina somehow when I was driving. Anyways, the person.
1: Hold on one second here. There's like three towns between Myrtle Beach and North Carolina. So you somehow missed a wrong turn in Albuquerque?
2: Yeah, I missed a wrong turn because this guy wouldn't let me in. He sped up intentionally. And I'm like, I had to swerve back in my lane, which I hated.
1: Yeah.
2: And I was 20 minutes later than I wanted to be to our Cinco de Mayo party because I drove us to North Carolina.
1: That's hilarious.
2: Yeah, that was not fun.
1: Yeah, I do get a little, and I try to be pretty cool in traffic because I know we all mess up in traffic, mm-hmm. or we all make mistakes, and none of us are perfect drivers. Some of us definitely better than others, but boils down to are you a considerate driver or not? But to be waiting to turn out onto a road only for the person that you're waiting to pass to turn onto the road that you're on, you know, I start to see a little bit of red.
2: Oh, yeah. No, I could see that.
1: So that's that is irritating. Almost as irritating is way too nice driver. Like at the right of way, and, you know, they have the right of way, but they let you go anyway. And I get the nice and polite intention, but you're confusing the flow of traffic.
2: Yeah. For instance, when you're making a left-hand turn, an unprotected left-hand turn into a particular Bojangles that I love, which now I don't think you can make that. Can you make that left turn?
1: Somebody on Joe White?
2: Yeah, I don't.
1: You can turn left there.
2: You can still turn there?
1: Yeah.
2: Because they recently put some concrete over there.
1: Yeah, median.
2: Yeah, yeah. So there was this one time this lady's like, oh, you can go. You couldn't stop right there. But I'm like, no, I can't go because that truck's going to still come out and I'm going to get hit. No, that's the worst when
1: because it's a double lane. She's letting you go, but there's traffic in the lane beside her. Yeah,
2: exactly.
1: My pet peeve is the old four-way stop. We've got, you know, quite a few of those here in town. And some people want to wave you on by or what have you, but it just, I mean, it's all about the rhythm of just, you know, people going. And you F up the rhythm when you allow people to go before they're supposed to go. And, you know, and I get it. People are just trying to be nice, but if it Fs it up worse than if you just went ahead and did the right of way like it's supposed to be.
2: Mm-hmm. You should do it the right way.
1: So, anyway. People that clip their nails in public.
2: Oh, gross. Who did? Oh, wait a minute. Nope. I worked with someone who did that.
1: Yeah.
2: But they were the overnight jocks, so they had nothing better to do.
1: I have, brought my fingernail clippers to work here. When I realize, like, I'm on my way to work, oh, my God, my nails are so long. I'll grab my fingernail clippers, and I'll clip them into the trash can. You know, no big story.
2: Gross.
1: Why is that so gross?
2: Because you're in public. Go do that at home.
1: It's not like I'm wiping my ass in front of you. I'm just clipping my nails, for God's sake, into the trash can. Why is that such a big deal?
2: There could be fecal matter under those nails. I don't know.
1: There could be fecal matter in my hand when you shake it.
2: Gross.
1: You know? I don't see what the big deal is, but they say do it on your own time. Don't make me watch. You ever thought about the things that when they came out, they were supposed to be the big innovation? They're supposed to be, this is going to be amazing. It's going to change how we do certain things. And then it comes out, it's very expensive, few people go and get it. Then all of a sudden, you just don't hear about that thing anymore.
2: Yeah, like that. Were those Google glasses or what are those things that people put on their head and they play games with?
1: Oculus?
2: Oculus. That was supposed to change the world, the Oculus, and it hasn't done anything.
1: The Oculus is really cool. Mm-hmm. It's hard for me. I like being on the Oculus, but I get scrutinized because, it's something that, you know, that I enjoy, I guess. I don't know. But, you know, you're in there with a mask on. And, you're tuned out and, you're I don't know. But those things, I believe, are going to take off even more because now the NFL, because Jaden Daniels has been using that for his training. And the NFL is going, because it was so effective with him, that they're going to start using the Oculus kind of go through, the training with the quarterbacks and put them in real game time scenarios so they get more mental reps.
2: Mental reps are probably better than the physical.
1: No, they're important. I would say equally important mental reps.
2: I like that. Okay. And then the other thing beyond the Oculus, they have the Vision Pro, the Apple Vision Pro.
1: Yeah.
2: And people are walking around public with that on for a while.
1: Yeah, because you can kind of see through. They have like there are little cameras on the outside, so they put the image of what's in front of you inside the Oculus. I mean, that thing and the Oculus too.
2: That's because
1: when you're
2: scary.
1: When you're not in the middle of a game and you have your Oculus on, you can still see in front of you.
2: So you're walking around, you see in front of you, but then all of a sudden some weird, image pops out at you, like you're in the game.
1: Well, if you're in a game, you don't see in front of you at all.
2: Okay. Why would anyone walk around the streets with the Apple Vision Pro on?
1: I'm sure there's a reason. I just don't know what it is.
2: Yeah, and several sites, including CNET, said, please don't do that, because even though you're doing it and you can get around, that mixed reality, it has an issue with people's brains. So they're like, don't do that.
1: I told you, man, we're going to get to a time where we're completely plugged into the internet and, you know, just, you know, almost like Arnold Schwarzenegger with the little, little data that pops up. You know, he's able to see it.
2: Well, that's exactly what Elon Musk is doing with his Neuralink. He has one person testing it now.
1: Yeah, and then that guy found out how many people died in the testing phase.
2: You mean pigs? How many pigs died?
1: Pigs. Yeah, that's right, yeah.
2: Because they started with pigs first.
1: So they didn't entirely disclose to him how many of things died during the testing phase of that. So now he's got it. But I guess it is removable, right?
2: It is removable, and they did remove it from one pig, and they said, see, the pig is still acting normal, even though we took it out of its brain. We don't know what the pig was like before it, though. Yeah.
1: We don't know what that pig is like today. Maybe it was a long-term thing that ended up being his demise. We know that after the surgery, he was fine.
2: Mm-hmm.
1: I don't know.
2: Yeah, that's sketchy.
1: Up in your brain is a little invasive for me. Mm-hmm. I think I'm going to be good on that, and I'm not missing anything.
2: Well, my fear is having that chip in your brain, what if they're able to turn off your brain or, change what you're thinking somehow with that implanted there?
1: Yeah, there's no telling.
2: Or make you an Uber consumer and it tells you, go buy this, go buy that.
1: Yeah. And, be able to, it's bad enough with your phones. They can listen to you and track you and all that stuff. Now up in my brain, no thanks.
2: Mm-mm.
1: What about the 3D televisions?
2: Oh, yeah, that was a thing for a while. I had one of those with the glasses and everything, and no one uses those anymore.
1: Yeah, it's just a lot going on. You know, what's cool, and this is what I found with my, because I have surround sound in my downstairs, well, I've got it upstairs too, but like downstairs with the speakers, satellite mm-hmm. speakers and all that. And it's great when you're watching football. And, or something like a great movie, an action movie or whatever. It's all, great. But when you're watching the news at 6 o'clock,
2: that's awful.
1: It's like too much. You know what I mean?
2: Yeah.
1: It's not something that you want on all the time.
2: And you begin having a panic attack. And here's the war that's going on in Gaza. And you're like hearing all these noises. I'd be freaking out watching the news in that type of sound quality.
1: Well, I'm not quite that anxious, but I know that I can just turn it off. Not that big of a deal. But, the idea was you have 3D, you've got the surround sound for everything, and it's just not really
2: necessary
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1: There is a vintage toy that I totally had.
2: No, and it's worth $1 million.
1: Well, it's worth $500,000. One just sold at auction.
2: Shut up. No.
1: $525,000. No. Yeah.
2: Oh, my God.
1: It may surprise you to know that as a kid, I had a lot of Star Wars characters.
2: But wait. You could only get that money if it was pristine in the box.
1: Yeah, it would need to be in the box, I imagine. And this one is an extra special one, which they said wasn't released, but I feel like I had it. So the character was a Boba Fett character from Star Wars. And it would have to be the original Kenner action figure when it came out in 1979. They say that this was a special version. It was never officially put on the market. But I feel like I had this one specifically. They said when the prototype for the figure was originally designed, Boba Fett, if you're not familiar with that character, has like a missile on his backpack that fired from a cannon on its back.
2: Mm-hmm.
1: The company decided it could be harmful to kids, so the one they actually sold did not fire the missile when it, by the time they got to selling them.
2: Oh, so,
1: so they say there's about 100 prototypes that actually have the working rocket were thought to have been produced, and 70 are known to be in the hands of collectors. And one of those just sold at auction for $500,000.
2: There's no way you had the one with the working.
1: I feel like I did, though. I mean, I may be wrong. Maybe it was another model of it or something, because I had so much. Like, that was my go-to. Birthday, Christmas, what do you want? Star Wars stuff. That's all I wanted.
2: Because didn't you just say they didn't, hit retail?
1: Yeah, that's what they're saying. But if memory serves, which it probably doesn't, I feel like I had that character because I remember launching a Boba Fett missile as a kid.
2: And then let's say you did have the toy, but not the box. Would you get good money still?
1: I mean, I don't know. I imagine probably not as much as you would if it were completely like brand new, as new.
2: But then if you look at the photo, and I'm looking at the photo in the news article for this, the paint looks all chipped away.
1: Well, Boba Fett is supposed to be that way.
2: Oh.
1: His armor is supposed to be kind of old looking.
2: Oh.
1: Yeah. So that's...
2: because I was going to say, wow, what a really bad paint job.
1: Yeah, no. That's... what is it? The patina is of his uniform is... Mm-hmm. is because he's like a battle-worn kind of dude in the series, so...
2: That would make sense. Okay. Wow. You missed out on $525,000. That sucks.
1: I know, right? If only I would have just never played with it and then held it in some kind of closet or somewhere for all these years. Could have been a $500,000.
2: Mm-hmm.
1: So, you wonder what, looking back at the toys you had, like the best toy. Do you remember your favorite toy? Can you name it? Looking back at your childhood.
2: I still have it. Teddy Ruxpin.
1: Oh, you still have a Teddy Ruxpin?
2: Yeah.
1: Whatever? My brother had one of those where you put the cassette tape in there and he like animatronically sings and does that stuff.
2: I still have it.
1: I remember putting my AC/DC tapes in his Teddy Ruxpin and playing them.
2: That's scary. So it just mimics, it just lets the voice out of AC/DC. It's just AC/DC. It looks like he's singing to AC/DC the whole time.
1: That was the idea,
2: really?
1: Yes.
2: Well, because I'm thinking back to, when I had it. I haven't put a tape in it in years.
1: Yeah.
2: But
1: what kind of shape is it in?
2: It's good. It's in good condition. It's not in a box. But my mom kept it for me. She's like, one day you could give it to your kids. And then I grabbed it from her thinking, well, maybe I can make some money off of it. But it's not in a box.
1: Yeah, because, your kids would not have access to a cassette tape. Like, it would be completely useless.
2: Well, we have cassette tapes here at the radio station.
1: We do?
2: Yes, we do.
1: I don't know where those are.
2: Oh, in the big pile of storage, so I could find something.
1: Also known as the crap we need to throw into a dumpster.
2: Yes. But hey, there's tapes here. I guess I should grab a few for Teddy Ruxpin, see how it goes.
1: There you go. Are there tapes of old commercials or something?
2: Yeah.
1: I feel like those. You could probably order tapes online, though. Like, I'm sure Amazon, you can find old cassette tapes.
2: Oh, that's a good idea.
1: But it wouldn't be the Teddy Ruxpin tape, though, where, it's him. What did he do? Tell stories or sing songs or something?
2: Yeah.
1: Yeah.
2: I think you can buy the Teddy Ruxpin tapes online.
1: Yeah, you might be able to. So thinking back, if you could name the best or your favorite toy from years ago that by today, if you had it, it was intact and in perfect condition that you think would get a lot of money, what would be that one toy? Let us know. Message us on Facebook or you can call 866-653-ROCK. Because there are some good ones back there. I remember I had a robot. It was like a remote controlled robot. He was on wheels. He didn't like walk or anything, but his arms moved. And then you had like a little button where, like a laser cannon would come out or whatever. His name was Tobor. It was robot spelled backwards.
2: Oh, that's kind of neat.
1: Tobor, robot spelled backwards.
2: I used to have this game called Dream Phone, and it's worth $300 now. If you have Dream Phone in the box.
1: When I glanced at it at first, I was a little alarmed. I felt like that's something Dawn would bring in here. but I noticed that it was much bigger than...
2: Well, the creepy thing about Dream Phone is you're a young girl playing and you're trying to get dates or, get these guys interested in you. And they're all older men, 30s, 40s, and 50s in these photos. And you're like, ooh, I want to get with this guy. And it's kind of creepy when you think about this game.
1: I'll tell you what's creepy, because it just dawned on me that you girls have been thirsty ever since, like, you were chilled, like little children. Like, every toy you had was a baby or a dating something or other or Ken doll. Like, we don't even care about girls until you hit about 12, 10, 11, something like that. You guys we didn't even want to be in your presence until that age.
2: No, not every guy. I had a boyfriend in second grade. We played basketball together, and I'd eat his lunch every day.
1: Yeah, but he was more like a buddy, though. There was like a real romance.
2: No, he thought he was my boyfriend. He really did.
1: Oh, what a sucker that kid was. Wasted half of his good years.
2: Yeah, he did.
1: Having somebody. And look what you did. Very first thing, you learned how to take advantage of a guy's affections and take his lunch.
2: Well, I said I would share mine. He's like, no, have mine. Look at all these goodies. I'm like, okay.
1: Poor guy.
2: So we had lunch together every single day that year.
1: Got pee-whipped right from the get. Mm-hmm. Oh, my God. Yeah, man. Like, in a lot of cases, we don't even want to be around, like, being around, oh, my God, it's a bunch of girls around here. Let's get out of here.
2: If he wasn't good, he wouldn't get an invite to my birthday party. I had good birthday parties, like the roller skating rink party. That was fun.
1: That would be good, yeah. Yeah. That would be good. Isn't that funny, though? Like, from the get, first thing you get is a little doll, and, like, you start thinking about weddings and boyfriends and accessories and all this pink stuff. Like, meanwhile, we've got, like, killing devices and cars.
2: Yeah, they're getting you ready to go out there and battle and defend our country.
1: You guys learn from an early, early age how to manipulate and get in guys' heads. Yeah. Like, case in point.
2: What?
1: Were you taking my man's lunch?
2: He offered, and I just accepted.
1: Right, and then in that moment, you learn that if I'm super friendly or give him the time of day, oh, look, he does things for me. Oh, boys jump through hoops. Oh, my God, look what boys do. All I have to do is smile, and I get lunch and free stuff. Oh, my God. Mm-hmm.
2: Well, he got stuff, too. He got to go to my birthday party and bring me a gift.
1: He earned the right to celebrate you? Yeah. Is exactly my point, ma'am. Exactly my point.
2: Oh, my God.
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3: 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State Highway Patrol reporting one incident in Horry County on River Oaks Drive at Waccamaw Boulevard. Look for heavier traffic volume on Highway 544 at Myrtle Ridge, Highway 707 at Tournament Boulevard, Highway 501 beachbound from Academy Drive to University Boulevard. 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
1: I have here something that might seem a little crazy, Beth. Well, I take that back. I don't know where your crazy threshold is. Your crazy threshold and my crazy threshold are located on polar opposite areas. Yeah. That is for sure. But I feel like you may buy into this because it's got to be true because it's on TikTok.
2: No, it's not true because of that.
1: Absolutely. And this is something that it's a beauty hack. Do you do you get much of your beauty regimen from things that women are putting out there and they swear by?
2: No.
1: On the TikTok?
2: No. I mean, and I'm going to, go back, revert to this. This happened months ago on TikTok. They were trending about, the vampire facial, but using a different type of, supplement from a woman.
1: Yes, yes, yes. You guys are a well of all kinds of amazingness.
2: I mean, the fact that women were actually using that time of month mm-hmm. as a vampire facial is disgusting. That was a thing for a while.
1: Well, I'll tell you what, from my nose down, I have the smoothest skin. So, I can attest to that to some degree. So thank God for TikTok for bringing that to my attention. Well, so here's a lady who has raised the bar and only do this if you truly want to be beautiful. And she's a Brazilian model, so clearly it works.
2: No. What is she trying to pitch?
1: She has a skincare hack, and she's not trying. And here's how you can believe that it's true. Twofold. A, it's on TikTok.
2: And B, she's not selling anything?
1: She's not selling a thing at all. She's just pointing this out. She's got a skincare hack that reverses aging. And it's a new mask using her own poo.
2: Oh, my gosh. Why? Why? You know what? A lot of these influencers are putting this out there because they want to see how dumb the American public can be.
1: No.
2: Yes.
1: That's not true at all, Beth. So she shared a video that shows her doing it. No word on whether or not they show her harvesting the material.
2: There's absolutely no scientific benefit to using to your skin and using feces as a face mask. And this is according to a very famous doctor.
1: You trust doctors? A damn Dr. Fauci tried to kill us all. You gonna trust? Don't trust them doctors. The hell do they know? So she pinches her nose closed with a clothespin to avoid the smell. Obviously, that is an issue. You could use tampons to close your nose, or those things that they use in the morgue, that Vicks Vapor Rub or whatever they smear on their nose. Obviously, there is a smell problem, but the things that work best are usually the hardest to do, right? And then she leaves it on several minutes before washing it off. Says it works for her and prevents her skin from flaking.
2: Oh, gross.
1: You may recognize her. This is not the first time she's gone viral. She married her much older cousin. It's the same girl. It's period blood girl.
2: Oh no, it is the same girl. Gross. You know what? She's okay. I'll give her that. She's half right because Tom Cruise is also doing the poop facial. But it's slightly different because it's not your own feces that you're using.
1: Where's the fun? All right, gun to your head. Your poop or someone else's poop is going on your face. You have a choice, and it's going to happen. Where do you go?
2: It's not human feces. Oh. It is bird feces. So this dates back to ancient Japan, according to Dr. Melissa Kanachopomo. I cannot pronounce her. I'll just say because her name is...
1: Let's just call her Becky.
2: Her name's hyphenated. So okay. I'm just going to do the portion of her name I can read. Dr. Melissa Levin.
1: Okay.
2: Okay. And she said it dates back to ancient Japan. It's called the Aguisu, I think, Agusu. You'll have to look that up. Type of facial. And you can buy bird feces in a bottle, which is,
1: I'm just going to scrape it off my truck.
2: And then you apply it to your skin. And she said that that's how Tom Cruise has perfect skin without Botox or...
1: Yeah. He also believes in spaceships, okay?
2: But, I mean, here. Let's go through.
1: Yeah, yeah.
2: I have some audio of the person doing it. All right. So let's get to this. Where is our girl? Okay.
3: $35 with mostly positive reviews. Although one shopper did warn that the stuff smells like a barnyard. I held my nose and placed an order. You might say this is a double duty buy. Oh, see what I did there?
1: She's so punny.
3: Because you can both add the powder to your face wash for extra exfoliation or mix in a little warm water and apply it as a mask. And no, not like the eerily realistic kind Ethan Hunt wears to impersonate others and execute his missions.
4: It's been about 10 minutes. The mask has dried. As you all can see,
2: it's a white mask.
4: Turned into this terrifying chalky white situation. It's actually been so long since I've done a mask that wasn't a sheet mask, like something made for hydration and moisturization, that I forgot how to do.
1: This chick is still talking.
2: Okay, she looks good. Her skin looks great after the fact. And all you have to do is buy bird poop or the impossible facial.
1: Where is the man in her life, the voice of like sanity?
2: It's only $40 to buy this Agusu a no fun illuminating mask. $45. You can buy it online right now. Would you pay $45 to put bird poop on your face?
1: I think you already know the answer to that. Like, there should be, the man in her life should be like, hey.
2: Dramatic results in just one use. Smoothens and illuminates the skin, improves skin tone and complexion, UV sterilized, purified to remove the musky odor. Mm-hmm. So no musky odor from this bird poo.
1: The man in her life should just, when she's standing there, tap her on the shoulder.
2: They do show two cards.
1: I'll get this thought out at some point, I guess. Mm-hmm. Tap her on the shoulder. Like, I want you to look at yourself right now in the mirror and step outside of yourself for a second. You have just smeared bird poop all over your own face, and you're standing here in the mirror talking about it on TikTok.
2: You know what? I could do it. I think I would do it because it's, you know, this is an ancient tradition. For over 400 years, they've been doing this in Japan.
1: Well, back then, that's all they had was poop and leaves and all this other stuff. I mean, we have things now. We have a Walmart sometimes.
2: I mean, it treats skin dullness, discoloration, aging, sun damage, fine lines, wrinkles, and hyperpigmentation. So if you want it to look good on you, you just buy that bird poo.
1: Well, ladies, you are flushing thousands of dollars down the drain every time you go to the bathroom, according to this lady. You need to start jarring that up. Smear it on your face.
2: Oh,
1: and
2: gross.
1: And if you're making excess, much like the women who store up breast milk and sell it, you could be selling the leftovers to disgusting men across the globe. You're flushing down dollars every time you poo.
2: No, you need the bird poo. I feel safer with the bird poo, not the human feces. The bird poo wouldn't be bad.
1: To each his own.
2: I mean, and they
1: you don't know where that bird's been or what he's eating.
2: And then,
1: you know what you've eaten.
2: And then, yeah, and that's why I wouldn't put that on my face.
1: Ah, fair enough. So, hey, just trying to pass along helpful information, Beth. I'm a helper at heart, you know?
2: Mm-hmm.
1: I'm not telling you to do or to not to do these things. There's the information. Do with it what you will.
2: Okay.
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1: All right, there was a conversation thread online, and the question was, what is slowly killing you, but you really enjoy doing it anyway? And when I see these lists, I like to compare my own self to these. Like, how many of these things that are killing folks am I actually doing that's going to cause my untimely demise? And some of them are... You line up pretty well with the way that I do things. I'm not so bad about this anymore, but for a while I kind of was, like binge eating. You ever go ham one? Like, sometimes I'll do that like on a Sunday, like on a football Sunday, and you know you just make a big thing and you just pick at it all day long. Otherwise, I'm pretty routine with the way I eat. But binge eating is definitely a thing that you can get carried away with because it's just good. Like, I love eating. I like cooking, and I like eating. So binge eating is very easy for me to fall into, even though I'm not doing it really right now. Pretty bad at this. Here's another thing that's slowly killing you. Not sleeping enough.
2: Is it really killing you?
1: Yeah.
2: I thought you could sleep. Don't they always say you can sleep when you die? So who cares about sleep?
1: Well, they can say what they want, but your body needs sleep. And I fight it at night. Even after I get in the bed, I have to, I watch a show. And then that show ends and I want to watch the next episode. What time is it? Oh, it's only 9:45. I can get another show in, not thinking that, that show won't be over till almost 11. And then next morning, Tommy really hates last night, Tommy.
2: Oh, yeah.
1: Why did I do that? Oh, why did I go and get a giant rocks glass full of Jack Daniels? Now I'm feeling a little fuzzy today.
2: And then last night, I'm guessing, because you watched the game, you feel a little fuzzy today from watching the game?
1: I turned, when it got to halftime, I turned it off. And then, what's third? I mean,
2: you're responsible. I'm impressed.
1: No, not really, because I put on a damn show and watched. Ended up watching a show. I'm re-watching Game of Thrones.
2: Finally. Oh, nice.
1: It's awesome. What a great show. I'm actually appreciating the later episodes now more than I did back in the day. Like when I originally watched it, because the wheels kind of fell off the last few seasons of it. But I am so far enjoying them more than I did the first time.
2: So why are you rewatching it, though?
1: Just because it's a great series and nothing held my hand. Like, it got to that kind of summertime plateau when things weren't coming out.
2: Oh, yeah. That's the worst.
1: And then constantly searching, all right, well, what movie do I want to watch? So I doubled back and just started watching something I knew I wanted to watch.
2: Well, I have one that I need to recommend, Just Like Heaven with Reese Witherspoon and Mark Ruffalo, I think his name is.
1: Mm.
2: Oh, that's such a good movie. It's a rom-com, but not rom-com because there's not. I mean, you do laugh at a few
1: rom-coms.
2: Points. You do laugh at a few points, and it's really sentimental, that movie. But
1: yeah, keep the man card points. I like rom-coms from time to time.
2: So the reason I started watching clips of it last night from TikTok was because I saw
1: Oh, my God. I knew you were going to gay it up somehow. Like, you just can't watch the movie. It's got to be on. Was it somebody watching the movie? You're watching it through their phone? Please tell me.
2: No, I was just watching clips that were uploaded. But it came down to the fact that I saw Keanu Reeves performing Just Like Heaven at a show. And I'm like, oh, that's my favorite song. And
1: like the Cure version?
2: Yeah, because that was a theme song of the movie, Just Like Heaven. And then I started watching it again. I'm like, oh, I remember. I used to binge that. I used to watch it over and over and over
1: again. That movie, Just Like Heaven?
2: That movie. Well, because I was living in Las Vegas. I think it was Las Vegas at the time. I can't remember. It's been so long. And I missed Home, which, it was filmed in San Francisco. So.
1: Ah, gotcha.
2: But yes.
1: Here's another one that could slowly kill you. Not exercising. I found an exercising hack. I realized that I don't have to get in there and kill myself every day. I just have to beat the door. Like, all I got to do is go in there, and then on certain days, I do certain things. And some days, you just don't effing feel like it, right? You're tired, whatever, but just get in there. And sometimes I go through the motions of it, of whatever it is I'm doing, but I'm keeping myself in the habit of actually being there. And then some days I'm like hyper competitive with myself, and I'll, you know, if it's a weight day, I'll, you know, try to see how much I can go. So I'm riding my different vibes, but I'm doing so in the gym instead of like, I don't feel like going today. You know what I mean? And that's working for me. It's keeping me going in, knowing that I don't feel like it. I'm just going to go in and go through the motions today. I'm going to do it. I'm going to be there, but just keeping my habit of going. So, and that's working out really well.
2: I will say what was killing me about that specific gym you're referring to is I used to go to that gym and they used to give out free pizza and I could never say no. So what's the point of going to the gym when there's free pizza there?
1: You know, if your eating habits outside of the gym are that, then, you know, what's the difference eating it at the gym or going home and doing it?
2: I know, but it's almost like they're encouraging it. They're like, here, we're encouraging you to eat as much as you want so you always keep coming back.
1: Yeah, I never got that or what the philosophy behind that was, but sometimes they'd even bring donuts in the morning.
2: Mm-hmm.
1: But I never fell for that.
2: I always did.
1: My favorite is guy smoking a cigarette right out in front of the gym.
2: Oh, yeah. You know, Ross does that. He used to work out hardcore and then he'd smoke after the fact.
1: Hell, when I was in the Marines, we were doing our runs. There were dudes who would smoke during the run. I was like, you guys are like monsters. What the hell?
2: They were allowed to do that?
1: Yeah. This is not boot camp. I'm talking about like, you know, regular.
2: I never saw the Army doing that. I mean, they used to run outside of the base and go in.
1: This isn't formation running. This is like, okay, hey, you bust out 3 miles, go. And, you know, obviously in formation, you couldn't do that.
2: Oh, okay. Because I was going to say, wow, you guys are hardcore in the Marines.
1: No, this would be like on your, what we call the...
2: PT.
1: The PFTs that, you know, like you had to do, run a 3 miles in a certain amount of time. And then the other things we had to do. Mm-hmm. But you're doing it on your own.
2: Yeah.
1: So, there were dudes that would, they would smoke while they're running their PFT. I was like, my God, what the hell's wrong with you? You see, this is kind of weird, right? But, didn't slow them down. They'd get to the halfway point, light it up, and jog back with a cigarette.
2: And then now, I mean, as a smoker, you can say, well, I know it's slowly killing me and I love doing it. But now the excuse is, but they're working on a vaccine to cure lung cancer, so I'm okay. That's the newest thing.
1: Hey, man, excuses are great, and they come very easily when you're trying to justify yourself with something.
2: Exactly.
1: So not exercising, sitting around too much, I say, as I've been here for like 3.5 hours almost.
2: Oh.
1: It's unavoidable, though.
2: Jason Johnson said eating red meat when you know it's bad for you.
1: I guess if you're eating red meat every day... could be bad. I mean, I do love a steak now. Don't get me wrong. But usually that's a once a week thing. Steak prices are ridiculous right now anyway.
2: And also, I think it's individualized because certain people, for instance, my stepfather had to eat red meat twice a day because of a few factors, health factors, and he was on dialysis at the time. So they encouraged him to up his iron by eating meat twice a day.
1: Oh, gotcha. Was it you're going to die anyway, might as well eat red meat kind of a vibe?
2: No. That was more like you're a diabetic, eat all the ice cream you want type. Like later on, my mom let him eat whatever he wanted. And he was...
1: Mom let him?
2: Well, because she was controlling his diet for the longest time. He was diabetic. Well, yeah, he was because he's no longer here.
1: See, that's where your bossiness comes from.
2: She wanted to make sure he lived to 150, okay?
1: Oh, wow. She wanted to make sure to elongate his suffering.
2: Yes.
1: I'm not done making you miserable yet, sir. We're getting 150 years of sadness out of you.
2: Exactly.
1: Social media, somebody offered here, and the thing that's slowly killing me. If you're living by social media and you can't put it down in the constant negativity, that's got to be weighing on you. Which is why I'm not. I'm on it, but I ain't on it. If I find something funny or I'm doing something cool, I'll post that up there. But you know, that's about all it is for me. Here's one I did fall into, man, because I get addicted to things. I have a very addictive personality.
2: So you should be addicted to social media.
1: I'm also weird in a way that if something is popular, I don't know what it is. It's not a decision or a choice. I instantly hate it. Like if everybody's doing something, I don't like doing that thing. And I don't know what that is about me. It's just I've always been that way. When the crowd zigs, I zag.
2: Okay. Mm-hmm.
1: So trends, I'm the opposite guy. I don't know why that is. Just is. So social media, that may be why my aversion to it. Plus, it's a constant of soul-dragging negativity
2: fest.
1: It is.
2: It is.
1: But this one is something that I do get addicted to because I love it. But it is bad for you. Eating ramen.
2: So good.
1: I'll go a long time without eating it. Then I'll get a hankering for it and get one of those little combo bags that are about, $3, $4 for like six of them or something. And then I'll go through those, and I'm like, oh, I got to have some more. This is so good. So ramen for me is, I'm addicted to it.
2: Well, you know what? There is something you can do. So I've been watching a lot of these TikTok infomercials on things you can buy online.
1: You don't say.
2: And they now have a healthy ramen called, I think it's Imi ramen, and it's a high-protein instant ramen. So it's healthy for you.
1: I think it's the sodium that's so bad in ramen.
2: So if you're on a low-carb diet, this is what you want to do.
1: What's baffling is, and you think to yourself, if you're eating ramen, like, what, this tiny-ass bag of noodles and some sprinkle sauce, like, you how could this be so bad? And then you look at the ingredients on a little health thing, whatever it is, the label, and you see the numbers on it. It's like, God, how do they squeeze all this badness into such a small-ass bag of noodles?
2: Yeah. I mean,
1: the sodium on it, like if you were to take an equal part of straight ass salt and the same amount that you would that packet that comes with the ramen and just put the straight salt in there, it's still better for you than whatever the evil is that's in that pack.
2: So I'm looking at the comparison between this new like brand of ramen compared to the other ones. And it still has a lot of sodium. It has 890 milligrams of sodium compared to 1,300. But the fiber is what you get. The fiber, it's plant-based protein. I think this might be the way to go for you. But the problem is you're not paying like $2 for ramen. You're paying like $20 for three things of ramen.
1: Oh, yeah. F that. I'll just die by ramen.
2: Yeah.
1: If that's what it's going to take.
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1: Let's see if this is something that you would be interested in being a spectator for. It is the newest sport. It is male DNA racing.
2: Oh my gosh, are you kidding me?
1: There's a startup in LA. They are launching the first sperm racing league. And they're going to be live streaming it. The first event's going to be in, about a week or so? April 25th.
2: So how are they doing this under a microscope and they're like showing the egg and the sperm or what?
1: Funny you should ask. I was going to explain all of this. It's going down live at the Hollywood Palladium Theater on Sunset Boulevard. Tickets to see it in person, if you're going to be out that way, go on sale today so you can actually go there and watch it. So what they've done, they've built a microscopic racetrack. So guys who will be participating and going head-to-head, I hope not. That sounds a little crazy. Oh, to see who's got the fastest swimmers. So the track, on a microscopic level, mimics the dynamics of a woman's reproductive system. So there's no actual egg involved. They've just got to get to a finish line, per se. Mm. And why are they doing this, you might ask? I guess this group is trying to bring attention to fertility and turn health into a competition, because it's something you can train for just like any other sport.
2: And how much do you pay? Do they pay you if you win?
1: They don't go into all the prizes and stuff, but the league's going to have everything other sports have, including press conferences, weigh-ins.
2: Wait, so you're going to watch the guys? They're going to, you know, pull it out in front of the crowd, and you watch them do that?
1: I don't know how they get the racers to the starting gate. They're not very clear on that. Huh. Maybe you bring those in like they are a previously squozed batch.
2: But then that would make no sense then, because why would they? I mean, don't you need that initial oomph to get them going?
1: Like the starting gate, pow!
2: You need that.
1: I don't know. Maybe they simulate that with using the old...
2: with a baster?
1: Yeah, baster or whatever.
2: Baster, no. It's not the same.
1: I don't know. Unclear on how all that works. There will be play-by-play commentary.
2: Oh, my gosh. Can you imagine you tell your mom, I'm a play-by-play analyst for for this. What are they calling it again?
1: It is the sperm racing league.
2: Sperm racing league. Can you imagine if this eventually makes it to ESPN?
1: The SRL.
2: SRL.
1: You know what? Not to knock it, I like cornhole just fine. It is still funny that it's on ESPN, though. You know, it's a backyard game. It's fun, and these guys are very, very good at it, but... You know, there's dudes that, you know, they make it in just about every time they throw it. Mm-hmm. It's a sport that, you know, look at hockey right now. The all-time goal record has just been beat. Wayne Gretzky, his goal, which they thought was never going to be beatable, was just beat by Ovechkin from the Capitals, right?
2: Yeah.
1: So, you know, there's always room for improvement. With cornhole, like, they're getting it in every damn time. There's no way the sport is going to reach another level. Like, you only have the four bags to throw, get all four in. There's no getting better than that.
2: Moving out the boards further to make it harder on them.
1: Maybe. I don't know. It's just, you know, there's not too much amazingness. You got to really be in the cornhole. So if cornhole is on ESPN, why not
2: have the SRL?
1: Why not?
2: Because you would have to blur out the contestants.
1: No, you wouldn't. Unless they are... launching the racers themselves, which I really don't think that's going to be a thing.
2: Okay, we are going to find out. I'm sure they are.
1: If there's information on that, let us know about it. But play-by-play commentary, and then there's going to be betting on it. So you'll be able to pick your favorite dudes and bet on the winners. The first race will feature competitors from UCLA and USC. So we got a real crosstown rivalry. Which school has the fastest swimmers? But they eventually hope to get celebrities involved as well.
2: What celebrity is going to want to do that?
1: celebrities are already kind of weird.
2: Oh my gosh. Okay. So yes, the founders of the Sperm Racing League are indeed using their own sperm in the races. The league launched. Okay. Let's see. How are they launching their little swimmers though?
1: Yeah. How are they introduced to the track?
2: Let's see. Introduced to the track. I can't go fast enough.
1: Yep.
2: My fingers are doing it.
1: Because no one's mom, none of the contestants' moms want to see that aspect of the contest.
2: Okay.
1: I really feel like they're just going to be blasted in there with a syringe or something.
2: In Sperm Racing League, the sperm are introduced to the track using microscopic lab on a chip device. Okay. So first they get the sample collection, sperm samples.
1: Yeah.
2: And then they use a microfluid track as a setup. Then they inject the sperm using a precision pipette. I've never seen, I'm guessing it's those little small pipettes that you see at the lab.
1: Yeah, I guess so, yeah.
2: And these are clear maze-like channels, just a few micrometers wide. The injection of the sperm is then, they are then swimming towards the end goal. And there's a chemical of some sort at the end that mimics an egg, like you said, that will attract the sperm.
1: Ah.
2: So they don't need the actual person to release themselves. They just need to take the sample.
1: That's what I figured. Yeah.
2: I'm disappointed because you need the person. It makes it easier, I think.
1: You just want to meet Gaze. That's all it is. You have to make everything perverted.
2: I'm being serious because... Based on the sizes, based on the,
1: sizes?
2: I mean, think about, I just feel like there'd be more pressure on certain people. Like, more people, take guy A versus guy B. His, end game is probably stronger than guy B because maybe he has more to work with, And maybe...
1: That's not how...
2: Well, no, I'm saying...
1: He and I work.
2: No, I'm saying, okay.
1: You can get just as pregnant from smaller guy.
2: Yes, you can. But think about this. Think about smoker guy versus non-smoker guy. The smoker guy is not going to have as great of a chance of making it to the end.
1: Or will he? You don't know. We don't know. This is our first go-around with the SRL.
2: They already said that. I mean, you can research it. People that smoke have less of a chance of getting someone pregnant than someone who's a non-smoker.
1: Experts say that. But then there's always some anomaly. You're not even supposed to live past a certain age. And look at, folks live to 120 these days.
2: And here's the thing. So they are putting their little swimmers in the hands of a scientist who's pushing it out through a pipette. What if that scientist's fingers, what if the fingers aren't fast enough to shoot it out?
1: I think you might be putting a little too much detail in this. Your what ifs.
2: I'm serious.
1: You are very what ify today.
2: I'm being serious.
1: I know you are.
2: You need someone with fast fingers because you're not getting
1: it. Hey, you know anybody? Can you think of anybody who's got the fastest fingers in town, Beth?
2: I'm serious. Because if you're not going to get the oomph from the guy, then you need the oomph from the fingers. And if the fingers aren't as fast as, his natural way of doing it.
1: Something tells me they've figured it out how they want to do it. And they've tested it and they've run tests and blah, blah, blah, blah. And figured they've got a product that will work.
2: And this is in LA? Is this happening?
1: Yeah, of course it is.
2: When is this happening? I almost want to fly out to go
1: April 25th.
2: Oh my gosh. I want to go see it.
1: I do. You got a problem, you know that? You can talk to people.
2: Don't you want to see who wins?
1: No, I'd rather read about it on April 26th.
2: And don't you want to find out if the smoker versus the not, who won, of the smoker versus non-smoker?
1: I really don't have a thirst for that knowledge either.
2: Oh, that's too funny. I can't believe it. I can't believe we have to wait that long.
1: Book your flight, Beth. Go on out.
2: I don't think I can. There's something going on April 25th. I don't know what is, but I know.
1: Hey, you can go out there and give away Skywheel tickets and do your thing and baseball tickets and, promote Myrtle Beach on behalf of the chamber.
2: Oh, that's a good idea.
1: Beth's going to go out and meet Gaze for all of us.
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1: All right, it's time for questions. Let me choose someone else in the room here.
2: Oh my gosh.
1: Looking around. Yes, Beth, who has raised her hand.
2: I really think this will make you feel old. Okay.
1: Oh, thank you very much.
2: So listen to this. Jaws is celebrating the 50th anniversary, and they've created tribute bottles that are on sale. So you can get a Jaws 50th anniversary. I think it has whiskey in it, and it looks just like Jaws.
1: Why does that make me feel old? Because Jaws is 50, just by that?
2: Well, I mean, do you remember when Jaws came out?
1: No, I don't remember it was out. Not in theaters.
2: Yeah.
1: When did Jaws come out? I've always seen it like
2: 1975.
1: Oh, yeah. I was way too young to be going to see Jaws.
2: Yeah. I would have never guessed that movie's 50 years old.
1: Yeah. You know what, though? Jaws is like a once a summertime movie for me. And I think a lot of what I like about Jaws is it is a perfect snapshot of what the 70s kind of looked like. You know what I mean? It's especially like on the beach and stuff, and it's life in the 70s. It is a glimpse.
2: Yeah. And the guy's wearing the short shorts. Wasn't that what what's his name? I can't remember his name. With the white hair now. Well, that could be anyone. He was wearing short shorts in that movie, wasn't he?
1: A lot of people Richard
2: Dreyfuss. Yeah.
1: Yeah.
2: That is such a weird trend, short shorts on guys.
1: I remember in middle school, like, we had PE uniforms or whatever, and they're, like athletic shorts. Mm-hmm. And those bad boys looking at, like, now they look like hot pants.
2: Yeah. And not a good look whatsoever.
1: Yeah. But Jaws, I mean, that's part of the reason I like watching it. It's just crazy looking at the, how 70s-ish it looks.
2: I mean,
1: the movie still stands up because, like, when they go out on the water, it could really be any time frame, honestly. I mean, it's a boat. There are boats from, not everybody has a new boat. There are old boats. And, it's you no longer feel like it's necessarily a 70s movie once you get out there.
2: Well, wait a minute. Didn't he have an old school camera, too? I thought he did. Richard Dreyfuss. That kind of aged the film a bit.
1: Yeah, but I don't think he had it on the boat. I don't know.
2: But yeah, this...
1: It's definitely a once a summer... It's a summertime tradition watching Jaws.
2: Yeah, this Jaws Select 50th Anniversary Whiskey in the Bottle. It's at $39.98, and you too can own Bruce the Shark. I didn't know that the shark from Jaws was named Bruce. Did you know that?
1: It was nicknamed that on the set. It wasn't like that's not part of the movie. It was nicknamed Bruce because that was that was Spielberg's lawyer's name.
2: Oh.
1: So they nicknamed the shark during filming. They nicknamed it Bruce.
2: Because Spielberg's lawyer was a shark. That's for sure.
1: Is it for sure? I have no idea who is. Other than the name, I have no idea.
2: I mean, they always say attorneys are sharks because they want to keep the person they're representing in the best standing of it possible. So if you're negotiating with the shark, you're not going to do well.
1: Got it. Speaking of movies, and you bring that up, someone put together a list of things that only happen in the movies, something that happens often that is 100% unrealistic. Now, obviously, people can't fly. There's no Batman. Some of the things that they do that are really crazy, it's clear. But like little tiny things.
2: Wait a minute. People can fly with that. You've seen those guys that have the weird wings and they jump from place to place and they have, what is that called?
1: A wingsuit?
2: It's like a wingsuit. So essentially you can fly with that specialized wingsuit.
1: All right. Let me be specific for Beth here. You just can't walk outside and jump in the air and fly
2: no,
1: away.
2: No. Hey? Yeah.
1: People can fly, Beth, in airplanes. You are correct.
2: Yes.
1: Mm-hmm. All right, but think about these. These are things that are not so obvious as superhero powers and stuff like that. For instance, when somebody falls and they catch the edge of something hanging on by just their fingers.
2: Oh, yeah.
1: And then they just hang on there for, you know, a long time until someone finally comes and grabs their arm and pulls them up.
2: Uh-huh.
1: Like, you try to go out there and hang by your fingers for a longer than, like, 2 seconds and see how tough that is.
2: There's no way I could do it.
1: Yeah. How about this? Spotless air ducts or air ducts that, like, you know, when people are crawling through air ducts.
2: Oh, yeah, yeah. And they're all clean.
1: Super clean. I would have never noticed that. They're immaculate air ducts.
2: I bet you a person who owns an AC company makes sure their own air ducts are that clean. There's got to be someone out there that's like, I own my own AC company and I'm going to make sure my air ducts are pristine.
1: Yeah, of course. You know, those little things that crawl through the air ducts, you don't think they use them on their own house?
2: Yeah.
1: Of course they do.
2: Mm-hmm.
1: Or air ducts that can support the weight of a 200-pound man crawling through them.
2: Yeah, I wondered about that. But if they're the steel ones that you see in the movies, you don't think you could crawl through that?
1: I don't think anybody has steel air conditioning ducts. That would be super expensive.
2: You always see that, though, in the films. Mm. They're in, like, if you're in a huge building or a school, they have the steel air ducts.
1: Those aren't steel. Those are they are metal, but they're more like a tin or something like that.
2: You don't think you could fit in that and crawl around?
1: You could, but the fact that you're crawling around there, I mean, the support. Have you looked at when you see air mm-hmm. ducts? Look at what's holding them up. It's usually a thin piece of metal.
2: Oh yeah.
1: That is maybe screwed into drywall. Like, that's not going to, like, hold a fully grown man. Nah. And then on top of that, like, they're sneaking through the air ducts or whatever. And do you know how loud that would be if somebody were sneaking through? Bum, bum, bum, bum, bum.
2: Oh, my gosh.
1: I mean, it's super loud when we have a creature crawling around up there.
2: I wonder.
1: What about a whole-ass man crawling through?
2: That's it. I say we take apart our ceiling and see if we can do it today.
1: You get right on that, Beth. As soon as I leave, you get to work. Let me know how that worked out for you.
2: Yes. Uh-huh.
1: How about this? People getting pistol whipped or just knocked unconscious and then waking up later, functioning normally. Oh, boy, that sucked. All right, on to the next.
2: That would never happen. Yeah. You'd be out for a lot longer.
1: You'd be concussed.
2: Yeah.
1: A character moving 4 feet from the other character and having a full volume side conversation that no one else can hear.
2: And they're not even whispering.
1: Right,
2: that's the worst.
1: Yeah. Or a hero being assaulted by a dozen henchmen using fist, feet, and metal bars, only to end up with a small butterfly bandage on their cheek.
2: Yeah.
1: And if you notice, when whoever the person in this fight where a bunch of people are fighting him, only one person attacks at the same time. So he's got them. He's juggling them, all right? Ass whooped and tossed. Ass whooped and tossed.
2: You mean like Keanu Reeves in The Matrix?
1: Yeah. Like, he could be fighting 50 guys, but only one of them is moving on him at any given point. The other ones are like measuring up or posturing with their fist. I'm coming next. Like, they never do it simultaneously.
2: Mm-hmm.
1: Let's see. These are all things that you know, when you hear them, it makes perfect sense, but, you know, you don't really think of them. No one ever gets tired. You have unemployed bachelors with spacious penthouse apartments and desirable locations that are, like, in their 20s.
2: Wait a minute. The only unemployed bachelor like that would be, what was that movie where they were all going to Las Vegas?
1: I don't know, Beth, but there have been hundreds of thousands of movies. And, you know,
2: with Mike Tyson in it.
1: Yes. Exactly.
2: What was that movie?
1: You're talking about.
2: Yeah. The Hangover.
1: Yeah.
2: Like, all of those guys had nice places. But then, you know, there's only one unemployed guy in that group.
1: Yeah. I don't know. That's very specific to that particular movie.
2: Yeah.
1: How about this? You see a guy in a scene that's a hacker and he gets behind the keyboard and he goes, and then types like 300 words a minute, and 5 seconds later, I'm in.
2: I love that. Well, you know what? Our guy here, Beck, who does all of our computer work, he can do that.
1: Yeah, not quite like that. You ever notice no one ever looks for parking? It's always just there right in front of the place that they need to park at.
2: Yeah.
1: That would suck to be in a movie and a guy needs to go to a place. Meanwhile, you got to watch him park three blocks away and then the camera follows him to where he needs to be. It's more of a cut to the chase kind of a deal.
2: Wait a minute. There's a movie. What was it? I can't remember. Fried Green Tomatoes. In that movie, the main character, Evelyn, she had to fight somebody in the parking lot for a parking spot. Don't you remember that movie?
1: A long time ago. All right, so, Beth, in that one particular movie, there was a parking situation.
2: Yeah, and then she was so mean about it. Yeah.
1: Yeah. Mm-hmm. Stopping by to have a breakfast at a friend's apartment before work. When's the last time someone's come by your house, Beth, for breakfast? Like, well before work hours, before you leave, and you've got a full-ass breakfast going on. You know what I mean? On a Tuesday?
2: Back in the day when I did afternoons, I could do that, but not today, no.
1: But like during regular we're gonna fight over every one of these, aren't we? Every single one. You have a yeah, but.
2: Yes, because I used to actually do breakfast for friends. They come over in the morning, we go on our walk, we grab coffee. It was great.
1: The classic zoom in, enhance the image, isolate that section, and enhance it more. What does that mean?
2: Okay, it's similar to what you do with your iPhone. So let's say there's a photo on Instagram and it's not clear enough, but on Instagram you can't really open that photo much. So then you clip a photo on your phone, you know, you screenshot it, then you zoom in closer and you zoom in again to see if there's any pimples on that person's face.
1: Yeah. Okay. On Netflix, there's a really good documentary out about catching Osama bin Laden.
2: Mm-hmm.
1: And it's from a lot of the people that were in the CIA as analysts and, you know, kind of walking you through that timeline of from 9/11 up to when they caught him.
2: Yes.
1: And in there was the former director of the CIA. And he's part of it and interviewed in it and stuff. And it's real, like, you know, almost like a real life detective thing where the detectives are like, yeah, and we do, you know, we rolled up and then there was a bunch of people out there. They're sitting down. It's not being interviewed. They're just having conversation about it. It's a really good watch if you have a chance on Netflix, Hunting Osama or something like that. It's on there right now.
2: Mm-hmm.
1: But anyway, the point I was about to make is the CIA.

0: No. I mean, I don't want to go through the entire four-part series on how that developed, but I'm trying to get to a point.
1: Okay.
0: The director of the CIA, while they were getting flack from the outside, he says, and I said in the meeting, hey, wait, I've seen in movies how we can just zoom in on images and zip, you know, and write down the person's fingernails. You're like, where is all that technology? Implying that that's not real. So basically, the zoom in, enhance the image, isolate the section, like that kind of stuff that we see in movies, not necessarily is what the CIA is able to do.
1: Yeah. But don't you feel like if you screenshot a photo, you can really zoom in tight when you can, open it up?
0: But you lose some of the quality of it. Yeah, yeah,
1: that's true.
0: So those are some of the lesser thought about things that happen in movies that are 100% unrealistic.
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3: 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Look for a disabled vehicle on Highway 22 at Highway 31 and heavier traffic on Highway 17 in North Myrtle Beach at Robert H. Parkway and Dick Pond Road at Sable Parkway. 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
1: The wife got or stumbled across on social media this post that says, if you don't read this entire post, blah, blah, blah, blah, then bad things are going to happen. Financial failures and blah, blah, blah,
2: blah. I mean, that only happens if you give it reason to. If you put energy towards that and you think in your mind bad things are going to happen, then everything that happens that day that's bad, you'll be like, see, it was that letter. I should have read it all the way through.
1: All right. Meanwhile, things happen all the time without having stumbled across a post.
2: Yeah.
1: So, and it just, I was looking into other, you know, crazy, and she thought, I said, so, what is it that you think is this person on the other end that posted this, like magic, like they're going to, cast a spell on you to make, you know, financial issues happen if you don't read their post? And if so, why doesn't everybody just say, hey, read this post about what I had for dinner last night, or you're going to have financial, you're going to be in financial ruin. Is that person magic? She's like, well, you know, witches are out there. And at that point, I just punted on the conversation and turned into the bot, because there's no logic at the end of this conversation.
2: Well, and then she's like, "You're not listening to me."
1: Yeah, right. Yeah. Well, people believe in some crazy ass stuff, man. Maybe I'm, you know what? Maybe I'm just super naive, and all these things are going on, and I'm the guy in the wrong.
2: I mean, black magic does exist, and you can find books on how to create a hex on people.
1: Yeah, you can find a book on anything. I could find a book on how to turn you into a chicken nugget.
2: And on YouTube, there is a how-to video that tells you 5 evil spells and how to use them on your enemies.
1: Yeah. That doesn't mean it's true, because it's on YouTube. There's a whole lot of BS on YouTube.
2: I'm just open to the idea that your wife is right on this.
1: Yeah. And I'm closed-minded as hell on it. I feel like I'm pretty damn open-minded about things, but on matters like that, I'm pretty closed-minded.
2: I mean, and there's even a secret circle wiki that gives you all the spells and rituals you need to get ahead in life.
1: That's great.
2: Do you want a spell? We can find a spell for you.
1: No, that would mean that anyone who has success in life has also, is a result of some kind of spell.
2: Ooh, the hypnosis spell. I need to do this on Ross to hypnotize him never to smoke again.
1: I already told you how to do that.
2: That's not going to work. It's not going to work.
1: Because of your own needs, you can't go that long?
2: Maybe.
1: Gotcha. Well, that's very selfish of you, Beth. You're risking Ross's life because of your sexual needs.
2: Mm-hmm.
1: So, yeah, he might die, but at least in the meantime, you're going to get yours, right?
2: I guess so.
1: 3 in 4 Americans, believe it or not, believe in at least one paranormal thing, and 5% of us think basically all of the paranormal stories are real.
2: Well, so, if you want to conjure a gorgeous delivery man, guess what you have to do?
1: Vomit.
2: You get light pink and red candles. You put it around your living room along with incense, ginger root, and neroli oil. I don't know what neroli oil is. And that will get you a very attractive delivery person.
1: So what is that going to do? So the attractive delivery person comes to your door and further frustrates you and leaves?
2: I guess so. Some of these spells make no sense to me.
1: Yeah.
2: That's funny.
1: It's because they're not real. But
2: you know what? I do believe that there's some paranormal out there. And a good example of this is when I was staying at my mom's house. And mind you, the AC was on, the windows are closed, and all of a sudden I got this whiff of like cigarette smoke. Like, that's weird. And there's no one here and no one's smoking and the windows are closed. Where is that smoke coming from? And she said she experienced that in the past.
1: Hmm.
2: Could be my grandmother just hanging out,
1: having
2: a cigarette in the afterlife.
1: Got it. Hey, no worries anymore with it. Smoke up, Grandma.
2: Yeah.
1: No downside anymore.
2: Uh-huh.
1: 52% of us think places can be haunted by ghosts or spirits.
2: Mm-hmm.
1: Here's one thing for me personally, I'm not saying anybody should think like I do. I'm just trying to tell you how I feel. I give a little bit of credit to.
2: Yes.
1: I'm not 100% on board with it, but I, you know, I give more room for the possibility of stuff like that. Only because of like kind of weird things I've experienced, ghostly kind of things from time to time. And not from time to time, super rarely, but the things that have happened is like, what the hell? That does not make sense. One in four people say they lived in a haunted house before. I'm probably one of those.
2: Okay. Well, there's ways to get that energy out of the house.
1: Well, I don't live there anymore. I took all the energy out of the house. But, yeah, you know, I told you the story waking up and a girl being on the, you know, in the doorway of their bedroom, like in a prayer position, and then didn't bring it up. Just thought I kind of dreamed it or whatever. Mm-hmm. And then my daughter's mom told the same story. And I was like, that didn't happen to you. That happened to me. I woke up and saw that. You're getting the story mixed up. It's like, no, I never told you. So I mean, that's kind of weird.
2: That is creepy.
1: That we both saw the same ass thing.
2: That is creepy.
1: Even with that situation, I'm not ready to go out here and categorically tell you, yep, ghosts are real. It's just very weird. Very weird.
2: I don't know if I would say it's connected to the house. I'd say that is connected to you, probably.
1: Well, this praying girl hasn't been anywhere else other than that house in that spot.
2: There has to be something.
1: Do you think a full moon makes us behave in strange ways?
2: Oh, absolutely. Yeah.
1: There's been, I don't know it off the top of my head, but I feel like there have been scientific studies on that that have proven that that is likely.
2: Yeah, because, it obviously a full moon can change the current of water outside. So that can also, I mean, think about your body and how much water makes up your body.
1: I mean, that makes sense. I can wrap my brain around that to some degree.
2: Yeah.
1: What about telekinetic powers and moving things with your mind? What is your, where are you at on that one? Because 25% of people think that that's true. I can tell you it's not, or at least, at the very least, I don't have those powers because I spent years as a kid trying to get the force to work, and I was unable to do that. My powers only work on supermarket doors.
2: I think there are some people that believe they can move a pen with their mind. That's happened.
1: Yeah, well, 25% of people do think it's possible, even whether they've moved something or not. I think other people can. So are you on the fence about that, or is that a hard nope?
2: I'm open to it. I'm open to, I mean, if someone shows me they can do it, I'm open to seeing it.
1: Do you think psychics are legit?
2: It depends on the psychic.
1: Well, clearly.
2: Yeah, because the ones that are trying to make a buck off you, I don't feel like they may use cards to figure out your future and may pan out, but a person who actually has that skill will go up and tell you what's going to happen without even asking for a dime.
1: So you think that the psychics are real then?
2: I feel some people have the ability to see things in the future.
1: You think, let me clarify my question. Somewhere on this planet, there is a real psychic.
2: Yeah, I believe there are some people that can see things coming up in others' lives.
1: All right. You are in the minority here. Only 19% of people believe that psychics are legit.
2: I am surprised. You know, there was a woman that went up to my mom once and told her exactly what was going to happen over the next 20 years of her life, and everything panned out. Just the way she had said.
1: I hate that woman. It's like, you know, you go to the movies with somebody who's already seen the movie and give away the damn plot. Like,
2: well, and then the hardship.
1: Thanks for ruining it. Spoiler alert.
2: The hardship of that is, was it actually going to take place or did you make it happen? Because you listen to that lady and you're like, okay, well, this is going to happen next. So I'm going to do this and I'm going to do that.
1: Spoiler alert, Beth's going to steal your car when she's supposed to be asleep upstairs.
2: Yeah.
1: So anyway, but you know, there's a lot of people that believe a lot of weird stuff out there for sure.
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1: Have you seen those AI videos online going around, floating on Facebook and TikTok and everywhere else?
2: Where, when you say those, which specific ones
1: so,
2: are you talking about?
1: So there was this video of this cat on top of this coyote. And, you know, cats and coyotes don't go hand in hand. Coyotes will eat a cat. I mean, that's the norm, right?
2: Yeah, they ain't the only ones. You know what I mean? I think you do.
1: Yeah. And so the cat's on top of the coyote and then jumps down off the coyote. And then waves and knocks on the door to have the owner open the door. And I'm like, oh my gosh, this AI is getting so good. It looks realistic. It really did. But there, yeah, it was fake.
2: Yeah. Oh, that makes sense. Anytime there's a cat on social media, I immediately change it. I'm so
1: really?
2: Over cat stuff.
1: Oh, stop. They're great.
2: It's annoying.
1: I love cats. They're funny.
2: Look what you did to yours.
1: Oh, God.
2: You don't love him too much.
1: No. He was dying, so I couldn't let him suffer.
2: And then you took him in there and you gave him the electric chair. Euthanasia.
1: Well, I mean, shame. The vet said you're going to let him suffer. And basically what he was dealing with, he would have died of starvation. He's like, you want to see your cat die like that? I'm like, no, I wanted him to go on his own, to be honest with you.
2: Yeah, that'd have been more convenient. Can you just die? like, can you curl up over there and just die, please?
1: Just go on your own so I don't have to make a decision.
2: Nope, I'd like you to pay $500 to make me die.
1: Well, no, you still have to pay a fee even if they die on their own because you have to take them to the vet where they dispose of the body. And that costs you money.
2: Where's your garbage bin?
1: No, you're not allowed to do that. You're not allowed to throw.
2: Why not?
1: Because it's against the garbage regulations. Yeah, you can't throw batteries in a garbage can. Why do you think you can, throw a dead corpse in a garbage can?
2: Let me ask you this. If you buy a pound of hamburger and you wait too long to cook it and it spoils, do you take it to the vet for it to be properly disposed of?
1: No, but that's different.
2: How is that different? Meat.
1: This has fur and a body. It's not been chopped up.
2: Meat is meat.
1: No,
2: it's an animal. Okay. In a different form, but it is still just as animal as your cat is.
1: Gosh, where is our guy that works at the garbage facility when we need a Mike Kocher? We need him to tell us, can you throw your cat away in a garbage can?
2: I assure you, you most certainly can.
1: No, you can't.
2: You don't have, there's no inventory on the outside of the can. All right, let's see what Tommy's throwing away. Here I see we've got an empty case of Miller Lite. Okay, check. Looks like he's got some notebook paper in here. Check.
1: Okay.
2: A lot of dryer sheets and lint. Check. Okay, he's
1: so
2: good.
1: They say... if it's a smaller pet, like a hamster or gerbil, bird or reptile, you can throw it in the trash.
2: Yeah.
1: But I don't know about cats and dogs.
2: Oh, I do. And I don't give a rat's ass if it's okay or not. That's where it's going. I'm not paying a vet $500
1: to accept your dead, deceased animal.
2: It's pointless.
1: So you're going to do that to your dog when your dog passes on. You're going to throw the body into the trash can.
2: I mean, she's kind of big for that. I had to figure that out, but I ain't above taking her to the woods either.
1: Oh, man.
2: Bury her in the woods.
1: That's illegal, too.
2: Is it?
1: I think that
2: I'd like to see that statute.
1: Don't you have to have a permit to do that?
2: To dig? No.
1: No, to
2: Lowe's sell shovels all day.
1: No, to dispose of an animal body in the woods, you have to have a permit.
2: Well,
1: right?
2: Would you please explain that to the squirrels and raccoons and everything else that dies out there, that they are not allowed to die? And when you feel like you're going to die, please herd over to the local vet and pay $500.
1: They need to dispose of their deceased better.
2: No, she'll be out in the woods. We'll make a nice little, dig a nice little hole and say some nice words and peace out. I'm not paying $500. She I promise you this, and it's not going to be the way it happens. You know, we'll have a proper nice little burial for her if something happens, whatever.
1: Mm-hmm.
2: But I promise you this. She will go in the trash can before she goes to the vet and pay some person $500 to do what I could have just done for free.
1: No. 100%.
2: Do you think the dog cares?
1: The dog.
2: She's going to wake up and say, uh-uh, sucker. You better take me to the vet. No, zero cares.
1: Oh, you just zero have cares. To.
2: At that point, she will continue to live in our memories, so and her body is what it is.
1: So you're not going to cremate your dog and put your dog in a little necklace that your wife, Erica, can wear around.
2: If you put her in your dog in a necklace hanging around your neck is just as dead as it would be if you'd have buried it in the yard.
1: But wouldn't you?
2: It's alive in your memories only.
1: So you're not going to cremate and then take the necklace. They offer like necklace you can put your dog's remains in, or what was the other thing? There's a few different items that they can put the remains in.
2: Yeah, hey Tommy, what you got on your neck? Oh, it's dead dog.
1: Dead dog in my heart necklace, because that dog is my heart.
2: Hell no.
1: I thought about it, but I couldn't think about it too much, and
2: I've been so creeped out if you'd come in here with a dead dog around your neck.
1: Well, Ross refused to let me do that. I wanted to do that. Yeah. That was initially what I was going to do.
2: Now, I do have a buddy who he has the ashes of all the dogs he's ever had or whatever. They're in some mm-hmm. kind of a can or a container or something there. And they're in his truck or whatever, and I'm not knocking that. Yeah. I'm just like, for us, you're getting buried in the woods.
1: Oh.
2: Hey, it was great having you. You'll live on in our hearts and in our minds. And we were glad you're here. But,
1: And maybe you're right. Maybe that is creepy. You see a girl walking down the boardwalk with her heart necklace and it's her dead dog. Yeah, that would be weird.
2: Imagine giving the business to some chick, and she's got her necklace on with her dead dog that you're like staring down at. Like, it's a, like, complete mood killer.
1: Yeah.
2: Can you take your dead dog off for just 10 minutes, please? And the kind of girl who has a dead dog around her neck ain't taking it off.
1: No.
2: It's on there for a purpose.
1: Forever.
2: Yeah, that's a mood killer.
1: Mm-hmm. Yeah. Oh, well.
2: Well, thinking about planning a show out today, of that, nowhere near the bingo card.
1: Mm-hmm. No.
2: Nailing someone with a dead dog necklace. That I didn't even know that conversation would ever happen to anybody.
1: Yeah. You can do it. You can do it. There's people out there that wear their dogs around their neck, or their, as a necklace. They do that.
2: Well, if you do, just don't bring it up what it is. Like, oh, something my grandma will give me. Yeah. Even that.
1: Yeah. What if you're wearing your grandma's ashes?
2: That's a peace out right there.
1: Yeah. That's a little creepy, too. You're right. Mm-hmm.
2: Either that or a rollover, at the very least. I'm looking at that. It's crazy.
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3: 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Look for a disabled vehicle on Highway 22 at Highway 31 and heavier traffic on Highway 17 in North Myrtle Beach at Robert H. Parkway and Dick Pond Road at Sable Parkway. 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

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Grant Strand's Classic Rock, Wave 104.1. Welcome to your Thursday, the cusp of the weekend. I am Rockin' Rick Roberts, and it is your midday madness. Don't go anywhere. We got that forecast on the way. We might actually see some rain. I'll give you all the details. But first, about some Def Leppard, bring it on the heartbreak, Wave 104.1.

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9: 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She oh so slowly unwraps it. 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Seconds tick down. She opens it. 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
4: 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Partly sunny today and a high near 80, mostly cloudy, low around 65 tonight. Friday, mostly cloudy, high near 78. Now the weekend, we could see some rain from that hurricane. Yeah, that's right. I said it. Hurricane. Still got some Aerosmith on the way and Tom Petty. AC/DC right now. You know you want to turn it up. Thunderstruck. 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

Tom Petty and the Heartbreakers, Don't Do Me Like That. A song that Tom Petty wrote and demoed in 1974 with his early pre-Heartbreakers band, Mudcrutch, but left it on the shelf when the band split up. Now, while working on later material, Petty considered the track too simple and thought it fit the R&B infected style of the Jay Giles band. In fact, he mailed a cassette of it to singer Peter Wolf. Wolf liked the track but turned it down because his band was busy writing their own material at the time. Now, Tom Petty based the track on a favorite saying used by his father, a traveling salesman from Florida who often used the phrase, "Don't do me like that," to mean don't try to fool or mistreat me. How about some Aerosmith right now doing a remake of the old Beatles tune? Come Together, Wave 104.1.

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0: The Red Rocker, Sammy Hagar, and Your Love Is Driving Me Crazy. Yeah, that's called a head game. 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And that's what women love to do, play head games. 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

White Snake, and Here I Go Again. Grant Strand's Classic Rock, Way 104.1. Hour number two of Humid Day Madness. I am Rockin' Rick Roberts. Still got Ozzy on the way. We'll take a look at that forecast. And it's going to be nice today and tomorrow, but not so nice for the weekend. Queen right now. We will rock you. We are the champions. Wave 104.1.

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11: 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Sunshine today and a high of 79, mostly cloudy, low 65 tonight. Friday, mostly cloudy, high 78. Friday night, cloudy skies, Slight chance of a shower with a low of 69.

by Saturday, we're going to start to feel the remnants of a certain hurricane that's down in the Gulf. We're going to see a 70% chance of showers and thunderstorms with cloudy, high 77. 90% chance of showers and thunderstorms for your Saturday night. And those storms could produce some heavy rainfall with a low of 72 and a 90% chance of showers and thunderstorms for your Sunday. And some of those storms could also produce some heavy rainfall with a high of 79. Still got Led Zeppelin on the way and Squire. 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

Billy Squier from 1981, In the Dark. Now, the backstory on that song, this hard rock anthem, is an introspective look at loneliness and solitude. Billy Squier explained in interviews that the dark in the title didn't mean something sinister or evil. Rather, it represented intense emotional depth and what it feels like to step off the massive arena stage and be completely alone with your own thoughts in the void. I can see that. I really can. How about some Zeppelin right now? Rock and roll. Wave 104.1.

0: Eagles, Life in the Fast Lane. Grand Strand's Classic Rock, Wave 104.1, you're on with the TNA Morning Show. All right, coming up in 15 minutes, it is Cafe Rock. 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

0: Big Brother and Holding Company with Janis Joplin on leads. Peace of my heart for Joshua working hard at 84 Lumber. Welcome to Cafe Rock, where you get to pick the music for one solid hour. 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Right now, this goes out to Lemuel, listening up in North Carolina. One of some sticks and Renegade on Cafe Rock.
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0: Blackfoot, Train, Train. That was for Jim in Calabash listening. There you go, Jim. Glad we get that on for you. 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
4: Wave 104 cast for Cafe Rock. We are looking at partly sunny today, high around 79, mostly cloudy, low 65 tonight. Mostly cloudy for your Friday, kicking that weekend off in a high of 78. 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And Cirrus, Eye in the Sky on Cafe Rock. 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

Kansas for Madison. She's in St. Thomas right now. She sent it over on her app because she's a big Supernatural fan. She loves Carry On Wayward Son. It is Cafe Rock. 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

0: UFO and Dr. Doctor. And that was for my buddy Brad listening up in Mount View, Minnesota. All right. Who wants to be a sponsor of Cafe Rock? 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

Van Halen, nothing like being hot for teacher, right? Nowadays, it's hot for student. Hour number four of your midday madness. I am Rockin' Rick Roberts. Still got Skid Row on the way. We'll take a look at that forecast. Going to be nice for the next couple of days, but your weekend is going to be a washout. Right now, Zeppelin and Black Dog, Wave 104.1.

0: 18 and life. God, I can't imagine being 18 and spending life in jail. Or maybe even married at that time. 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Not unless it's with somebody you really love, I guess. 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It's called Jay Blaze. It's coming up Friday, December 11th, House of Blues. 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
6: 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Well, today we're looking at a beautiful day in the neighborhood. Sunshine this afternoon, a high of 79, mostly cloudy, low 65 tonight. Now, mostly cloudy for your Friday with a high of 78, and the reason for that is because of a little storm called Isai, I think. The first hurricane to come close to us this year. So, Friday night, we're going to see cloudy, low 69 with a 20% chance of rain. Saturday, 70% chance of showers and thunderstorms with cloudy skies, high of 77. And then it gets worse. Saturday night, we're looking at some of the storms could produce some heavy rainfall, low 72 with a 90% chance of rain, and we'll get between 1 to 2 inches possible. Sunday, 90% chance of more showers and thunderstorms, and once again, some of those storms could produce some heavy rainfall with a high of 79. Steve Miller Band still on the way in Hendrix. How about some Nirvana? 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

Hendrix, The Wind Cries Mary, Classic Rock Wave 104.1. This next song came out in 1976 off the Fly Like an Eagle album. A songwriter, Steve Miller, wrote the track as a salute to the classic road trip songs of his youth. He drew inspiration from riding in the backseat of his parents' car on long family road trips while singing along to the radio. Miller wanted to create a narrative track that felt like a fast-paced, humorous crime caper rather than a standard rock song. And he did that with this song right here. Steve Miller Band, Take the Money and Run, Wave 104.1.

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Aerosmith and Love in an Elevator. 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I am Rockin' Rick Roberts. Still got Journey on the way. We'll take a look at your forecast. But right now, how about some Don Henley? The Boys of Summer. 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
6: Wave 104 cast. What's left of the afternoon? Sunshine, high 79. Mostly cloudy tonight, low 65. And Friday, kicking your weekend off, once again, mostly cloudy, high 78. Friday night, we're going to see cloudy skies, low 69, with a slight chance of an overnight shower. Better chance of rain Saturday. We are looking at cloudy skies, high 77. 70% chance of showers and thunderstorms. Because of a certain hurricane that's kind of down in the Gulf. Saturday night, 90% chance of showers and thunderstorms. In fact, some of those storms could produce some heavy rainfall with a low of 72 and more rain for your Sunday. So the weekend's a washout. Just stay inside the house and watch TV or movies or watch some sporting events. Billy Squire still on the way in Guns N' Roses, BTO and TCB, Wave 104.1.

Guns N' Roses, November Rain. A song that started in 1983 before Guns N' Roses was even thought of as a band. Axl Rose began playing early piano samples of the song. Of course, obsessively refining it over the years. The thematic narrative of the song and its famous video was heavily inspired by Del James' short story Without You, which follows a rock musician dealing with the tragic suicide of his girlfriend. Rose wanted the sweeping progressive structure to mirror mid-1970s Elton John's piano epics like Funeral for a Friend, incorporating a full orchestra alongside traditional hard rock. And he accomplished it. I literally have that song on a reel-to-reel that the record label sent me back in 1992. I got to dig that up. But I also got to dig up my reel-to-reel player, too. How about some Billy Squire right now? A song about stroking your ego. When I was a kid listening to it, I thought it was about stroking something else.

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0: Led Zeppelin, Going to California. 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I am Rick Roberts. I don't know about going to California, but this next story, the dumb A of the day, goes out in Chicago. It seems several parked vehicles in a Chicago police squad car were struck while on a popular stretch for shopping in the Loop by a stolen vehicle occupied by two people who are now in custody. That's right. This past Wednesday around 4:10 p.m., Chicago police officers responded to a report of a vehicular hijacking on Randolph in the Loop. The stolen vehicle, a Lincoln, was seen by officers shortly after traveling westbound on Randolph before striking a marked CPD squad car, a Ford, and two parked vehicles near the intersection of North State Street and East Randolph Street. Two people who were inside the stolen Lincoln when it crashed fled from the scene but were quickly taken into custody because they were dumb. They were dumb A's of the day. When you're stealing a car, you don't wreck into other cars. Well, maybe you do. Maybe they were going to California.
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0: In this funky town, Johnny Steele is on the air. He'll play some sticks, he'll play some stones, he might even answer the phone. Come on now, Charlie, play the good stuff.
1: Oh, good afternoon, the Grand Strands Classic Rock, Wave 104.1. My name is Charlie Steele on Friday Eve. Even though the weekend looks like it's going to kind of suck, a lot of rain moving in here because there's a hurricane. Not really coming in our direction. It's in the Gulf and going to go up towards Louisiana, Alabama area. We're pretty much safe from that, but a lot of rain coming our way this weekend. Later on this hour, I've got tickets giveaway for Jason Bonham's Led Zeppelin Evening coming to the House of Blues on December 11th. We're not doing Led Zeppelin trivia today. We are doing trivia about Jason Bonham's. Hang tight for that right now. Bad Company, Wave 104.1.

0: That is The Doors, the Grand Strand's classic rock in your home for the Teenage Morning Show with Tommy and Beth, Wave 104.1. This is Charlie Steele. It's Friday Eve. Like I said, the weekend looks like it's going to kind of suck with rain because we got a hurricane out there in the Gulf right now. Not really going to affect us too much except for a lot of rain coming up on Saturday and Sunday. And, of course, Hurricane Isaias. And if that name sounds familiar to you, that's because a storm came through here a few years ago. Named that. They've recycled that name really quick. And the only reason I remember it is because when the governor was talking about it coming towards us in South Carolina, he pronounced it
1: Hurricane Isaias.
0: And honestly, ever since he said it that way, that's all I can think of whenever they say Hurricane Isaias. I just keep thinking,
1: Hurricane Isaias.
0: A buddy texted me the other day, hey, Hurricane Isaias is going to be coming our way. So nothing really like, you know, catastrophic, but we are going to get a lot of rain this weekend. We'll check your wave on the forecast. That's coming up. Plus, I have your chance to win tickets to go check out Jason Bonham's Led Zeppelin evening. Coming up December 11th. Now, all week we've been playing Led Zeppelin trivia. Today, we're going to do Jason Bonham trivia. And if you know the connection between Jason Bonham and Sammy Hagar, you have a pretty decent chance of winning. Your question's coming up here in just a few minutes on Wave 104.1.
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5: And this would be a much bigger town if we were by an interstate.
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13: Thursday weather.
12: For tonight, cloudy skies, low down to 67. More clouds tomorrow, high up to 77. Then late Friday night, early into Saturday, we start seeing the remnants of
14: Hurricane Icy Isis.
12: As we start getting a lot of rain, and here it's going to be rain heavy at times on Saturday into Sunday. High Saturday up to 76, Sunday's high 78. It is 76 right now. 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

Dio, the Grand Trans Classic Rock, Wave 104.1. We are your station for the concerts, too, and I've got concert tickets to give away for Jason Bonham's Led Zeppelin Evening, coming to the House of Blues on December 11th. Jason and his band paying tribute to his dad and Led Zeppelin that night. Want to win tickets? All you got to do is know a little something. And today, we're not doing Led Zeppelin trivia. It's Jason Bonham trivia. And let's see if you can answer this trivia question. Jason Bonham, of course, son of Led Zeppelin drummer John Bonham, played drums in which Sammy Hagar band? Was it A, Chickenfoot, B, The Circle, C, The Wabaritas, or D, Montrose? Your question again, Jason Bonham played drums in which Sammy Hagar band? Was it A, Chickenfoot, B, The Circle, C, The Wabaritas, or D, Montrose? If you know it, be the first quick caller after caller number two right now at 843-626-WAVE, 843-626-9283, and I'll set you up with those concert tickets.

0: From the album The Razor's Edge, AC/DC, Money Talks, the Grand Strands Classic Rock, and your home for the Teenage Morning Show, Tommy and Beth, Wave 104.1. My name is Charlie Steele. Giving away concert tickets this afternoon, playing a little trivia, and seeing if we can get somebody some tickets to go check out the Jason Bonham Led Zeppelin evening on December 11th at the House of Blues. And let's go to the phones if you can't get a winner. Wave 104.1, who do I have here?
1: Hey, my name is Jeff. How are you?
0: Jeff, how you doing, man? I'm doing all right.
1: Doing good.
0: You off work? Still working? What's the deal today?
1: Just left.
0: All right, man. So your Friday Eve is officially underway. All right. Well, let's see if we can't get you some tickets for Jason Bonham's Led Zeppelin evening coming to the House of Blues on December 11th. Here's your question. Jason Bonham, son of Led Zeppelin drummer John Bonham, played drums in which Sammy Hagar band? Was it A, Chickenfoot, B, The Circle, C, The Wobberitas, or D, Montrose?
1: I'm going to go with The Circle.
0: That is correct. Jason Bonham was in The Circle. Sammy kicked him out halfway through that Van Halen tour. I don't think they ever gave us a reason why. I think Jason was going back to take care of his mom or something. And I don't know. Sometimes I wonder if Sammy's a giant a-hole.
1: He may be.
0: Maybe.
1: Depends on who you ask,
0: but everything I heard, Jason's a pretty good dude, and you'll be able to see him and his band live doing the Jason Bonham Led Zeppelin evening, December 11th, House of Blues. All right, Jeff?
1: Yes, sir. That sounds like a good time.
0: And we're going to have more tickets to give away coming up tomorrow afternoon. I believe Tommy and Beth have some more tomorrow morning during the TNA Morning Show back in here live and local starting at 6 a.m. We'll get back into the classic rock. Got Nirvana, Stones on the way. And today on the 420 break, we're going to go back to an event that happened on this day back in 1987.
2: 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So what kind of a day would it be without traffic backed up on 501 and Davidson? Other than that, traffic's looking great. Have a good one. From the Axelrod & Associates Traffic Center, got Axelrod, it's Beck from Wave 104.1.
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This is Charlie Steele. 420 break on the way, brought to you by Vape Republic. Today, an event that happened this day back in 1987. A band that actually booked seats on the first passenger flight to the moon. Find out who it is coming up right now. 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

0: The Mighty Van Halen, the Grand Strand's classic rock in your home for the TNA Morning Show. Tommy and Beth, Wave 104.1. This is Charlie Steele, Aerosmith, also Zeppelin on the way. And today's 420 break on the way, brought to you by Vape Republic, locations in Loris, Longs, Little River, and Chadbourne, home of the THC-infused slushy. Today we're going back to an event that happened on this day back in 1987. This band booked their very first seats on the first passenger flight to the moon. Of course, that hasn't happened, and I think only one band member remains. Find out who that band is coming up with the 420 break. That is on the way for us next. 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

0: The wave of the forecast for tonight, we have got clouds around. We're down to 67. Cloudy tomorrow, high up to 77. Saturday, looks like we're going to start getting what's left of Hurricane.
1: Hurricane Icy Isis.
0: That's going to be coming up into the area and kind of putting a damper on our weekend. Rain around Saturday and Sunday. High Saturday, 76. High Sunday, up to 78. So if your weekend sucks, just remember you can always blame it on
1: Hurricane Icy Isis.
0: 76 right now as we get back into the classic rock. It is time for today's 420 break brought to you by Vape Republic with locations in Loris, Little River, Longs, and Chadbourne, home of the THC-infused slushy. Today, going back to an event that happened on this day back in 1987 when the three members of ZZ Top made advanced bookings for seats on the first passenger flight to the moon. Of course, has yet to have happened. And I don't know if Billy Gibbons still has that ticket or not. Might be something to ask him in an interview one day. From their 1985 album, the space-themed Afterburner, this is ZZ Top and Sleeping Bag, the 420 Break, Wave 104.1.

Look at Jason Bonham's Led Zeppelin evening coming into the House of Blues. December 11th, the date on that show. We got more tickets to give away tomorrow with the TNA Morning Show. And I'm going to have some again tomorrow afternoon. Right now, Zeppelin, Wave 104.1.

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0: Tom Payne, the Heartbreakers. 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This is Charlie Steele. Coming up here in a couple weeks, Saturday, October 24th, which this month, by the way, is messing with me, man. I keep thinking like next weekend is the 24th. Next weekend is like the 17th. I don't know why. It feels like, I guess, in reality, we're only into the first full week of October, but it feels a whole hell like we're into the second full week of October. And we're going to be out for the 5th annual Booby Bowls. We bowl for the boobies once again with Monarch Roofing. 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
1: 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Other than that, traffic's looking great. Have a good one.
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2: 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Well, you're almost to the end of the week. One more day to get through, and we will hit the weekend. You'll make it. You got it in you. I believe in you. My name is Charlie Steele. On the way, got a free ride funny this afternoon from Clinton Jackson. Also coming up, this is for all the dads or cool uncles out there. There is a toy you need to go out and buy for either your kids or your nephews or your nieces. I'll share it with you coming up on Wave 104.1.

0: 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This is Charlie Steele. It is the free ride of five. And I've got a mission for all you cool dads, cool uncles, neighbors that the kids look at like they might be an uncle. You've got something to go out and buy your kids. It's called Chester Cheeks, and it's this little squishy doll that looks like a butt with a face on it. It's a real product, and here's the commercial.
1: What's that? It's Chester Cheeks, the ultimate butt face prankster. Squeeze, and he lets it rip. He's dropping beats, jiggling cheeks. He's full of gas power pranks up his sleeve. That little fart.
2: Chester!
1: Always up to cheeky tricks. Warning, may cause explosive laughter and uncontrollable wiggle dancing. 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
13: Thursday weather.
0: All right, clouds coming here in the next couple of days, and then bringing a lot of rain coming in on Saturday and Sunday, thanks to the...
14: Hurricane Icy Isis.
0: Thank you, Governor. ICAS is the proper way. Remember that storm came through here a few years ago? They've recycled the name really fast, and everybody has trouble pronouncing it, especially Governor McMaster, who called it
14: Hurricane Icy Isis.
0: But yeah, going to be having rain in here heavy times on Saturday and Sunday. Low tonight down to 67. Tomorrow's high 77, 76 for Saturday. We're back into the classic rock now. Bon Jovi is on the free ride at 5, wave on 4.1.

0: Grand Strand's Classic Rock Wave 104.1. This is Charlie Steele. It's the Free Ride at 5, and time for your Free Ride Funny. Ever notice, you know, more and more people decorating now for Halloween? And, of course, you go to the stores, you're already seeing stuff for Christmas. And before too long, it'll be one of those situations where people will be decorating for Halloween and Christmas at the same time. This is comedian Clinton Jackson on how weird Halloween is.
1: Boy, man, they started Christmas early this year. You know what I'm saying? They started Christmas this year before Halloween. You should never see a Santa Claus with a pumpkin head. Not that I care about Halloween. I don't get Halloween at all. You disguise the kids and send them out begging. Go on, Pocahontas. You're on your own tonight. Bring me back a Snickers.

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1: 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So what kind of a day would it be without traffic backed up on 501 and Davidson? Other than that, traffic's looking great. Have a good one. From the Axelrod & Associates Traffic Center, got Axelrod, it's Beck from Wave 104.1.
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13: Fall is finally here. 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

0: 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This is Charlie Steele. And we'll never understand this. You know, what's the big interest, I guess? But whenever there's a lot being cleared out, immediately people go to the Facebook groups and the community pages going, hey, what's being built? Like they're clearing out over here next to the station on Mr. Joe White Avenue. They're around Grissom. And they're like, what's being built there? Is it a White Castle? Oh, Lord, please don't let it be a White Castle. I don't need to be working right next door to a White Castle. Then somebody says, maybe they'll build a Wawa. Of course, any time there's a blank lot, somebody says, maybe they'll put a Wawa in there. I actually think it's going to be apartments, more of those J1 apartments. Then when, you, of course, you say, hell, it's going to be apartments, then you get the people commenting, oh, they're killing us. Too many people moving here. Our infrastructure can't take it. So I'm, you know. Yeah, I saw another one, too, the other day, because I guess there's a lot over next to Trader Joe's, and they're going, what's coming in next to that? I think that's a new restaurant, though. So, and that's Myrtle Beach's favorite pastime, wondering what's going to go in the empty lot.
1: 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Other than that, traffic's looking great. Have a good one. 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

down around the Gulf sometime tomorrow evening, late tomorrow night. And then we'll get the rain in here on Saturday into Sunday. Clouds night low down to 67. Tomorrow cloudy, high up to 77. And then rain gets in here tomorrow night. Going to hang out through Sunday with a high Saturday up to 76. And Sunday's high, 78. 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

0: The Grand Strand's Classic Rock, Wave 104.1. This is Charlie Steele. It is time now for your random moment of knowledge.
1: Yeah, here's a little known fact.
0: Did you know Leo Fender, the guy who invented the Fender Stratocaster electric guitar, couldn't actually play the guitar?
2: Ooh.
0: Oddly enough, when I bought my first guitar, I couldn't play it either, and still can't. It kind of sounded something like this.

0: lots of requests for the Doobies since their show the other night in Wilmington. That's Rocking Down the Highway, the Grandstand's Classic Rock, and your home for the TNA Morning Show with Tommy and Beth, Wave 104.1. My name is Charlie Steele. Getting out of here for the evening. I'll catch you again tomorrow afternoon. Be back in after 3 o'clock to get you into the weekend. Got Mr. Gary Kay sliding in the air chair. He'll be in here after 7. Keep things rocking all the way up till midnight. But before I leave, time for Joke of the Day.
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0: Soundgarden, Spoon Man on the Grand Strands, Classic Rock, and you hope the TNA Morning Show with Tommy and Beth, Wave 104.1, Scary K, on a Thursday night, one more day to the weekend. Hope you guys are doing well. Thanks for hanging out with me tonight. I appreciate that. And don't forget to hang out with Tommy and Beth from the TNA Morning Show for Tap That Trivia every Tuesday night, 6 to 8 p.m., over at the Crooked Hammock Brewery inside the restaurant Barefoot Landing, North Myrtle Beach. Always have some great prizes. 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
1: 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Jimmy Page explains.
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12: All right, let's take a look at that Wave 104 forecast for tonight. Mostly cloudy skies, low around 64. Tomorrow, mostly cloudy, high near 78 tomorrow night. Cloudy skies, low around 67. Slight chance of a pop-up shower late night for your Saturday. Showers likely in the afternoon. Cloudy skies, high near 78. Let's get back into it. We got Billy Thorpe, Steve Miliband, AC/DC, Alice in Chains. Here's some Floyd off the Wall album, Happiest Days of Our Lives, another brick in the wall. 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

tsunami. 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

0: 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Wave 104.1, Scary K on a Thursday night. 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
15: 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And going to the 55 plus plan saved us so much money.
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15: 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It's quick. 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It took less than 15 minutes.
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Wave 104.1.